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I said, are you gonna be my girl? 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
1: Hello, Mid-Michigan, Flint's Thumb Area, Grand Blanc. 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
2: So, Freebeer, I noticed you drove your most economically, the most economically efficient vehicle, your school bus.
1: Well, sadly, much like old Hot Wings here.
2: It is.
1: Yeah, it was that or a Bronco.
3: Yeah,
1: which
3: tires make a
1: slightly worse mileage. Mm. So, yes, I did take a land barge that seats 8.
3: Yeah.
1: Mostly comfortably. Actually, 9. No, 8. Sorry. I don't know. For just me.
3: Yeah, 8. Well, so did I. I brought the beast.
1: You did.
3: Yeah.
1: By the way, speaking of that car, I stopped to get gas on the way. When you stop and get gas, you use the bathroom, that's fine, right? Right?
4: Yeah.
3: As long as you're in the bathroom.
1: What if you have to go to the bathroom, but you didn't buy anything? Do you have
2: Still
1: to buy something?
2: No.
1: To use the restroom at a gas station along the highway? No.
3: No.
1: Right?
3: No.
1: Yesterday, I stopped at one about a half hour from here because I had like 40 miles left and I didn't want to do it today. I filled up. It was 26 gallons of gas. I'm not complaining. Just telling you how long I was out there. I was doing the pee-pee dance the whole time, but I didn't want to. I wanted to be a rule follower and stay there and make sure, you know, somebody didn't jockey the pump on me or whatever.
4: Oh, yeah, I never do that.
3: Yeah.
4: I almost always leave it.
1: And
4: always.
1: I didn't yesterday.
3: Oh,
1: I don't know why.
3: Oh, yeah.
1: So I finished. Card, you know, is charged, all that jazz. I walk in. I turn right, and the lady at the counter looks at me and goes, "Going to the bathroom?" "Yes, I am." I don't know what gave you that. The dancing, the steady, brisk walk, or the only thing in that direction, 2 bathrooms.
3: Yeah.
1: She goes, "Those are for paying customers." Lady.
3: You are.
1: I'm the only car out there. Where do you think I came from?
3: Yeah, you are a paying customer.
1: Yeah. I just bought gas. She goes, "Oh, I wasn't sure." Have you ever had that happen? And my old instincts would have been to say, "You know where it is. It was this gas station at this exit." But I'm not going to do that anymore. Because that was for me in my 30s when you didn't think about that. That's owned by someone who probably wasn't there doing that.
4: Uh-huh.
1: So
2: right, but why does that person care? I always find it crazy when somebody who's just there doing their job, they find it their responsibility to be like the police on that.
3: Yeah, I mean, I understand being leery if, you know, 5 teenagers come in and they're all giggling and one is like, they're going to do something.
1: I was with a gang of teenagers.
3: Oh, were you? Oh, okay. Well, that explains it then. Yeah,
1: we were going to do a flash mob until she caught us.
3: Yeah.
2: Hey, did anyone else experience the joy that I did this morning with the greatest shower experience ever in a hotel?
3: That hotel's showers are the bomb.
1: I did do that after I experienced some joy this morning.
2: Yes. Hyatt Place, well done.
1: Yeah.
2: Oh, well done. I stepped in there and it was like I was standing in front of a power washer or something, which sounds like it would hurt, but it was gentle.
3: No, it was perfect.
1: But you're known for your rhino skin.
2: Yeah.
1: So that makes sense.
2: My taint has never been so clean.
1: Did you aim it right up there?
3: Yeah. Did you shower on your back?
2: Yeah. I did a handstand.
3: Your feet up in the air.
1: Happy baby.
3: Like a turtle.
4: See, yeah, it was great, but last night I wanted to send my boyfriend some tasteful nudes, and I thought that my nipples were going to get blasted off, so I couldn't do it.
3: I mean, you could have just walked out of it a little bit.
4: No. Yeah, I also didn't really want to do it. I was just gonna. So
1: she was like, "Thanks for the note, son." Sending, you know, stuff like that, Howings, all the times you've done it.
3: Well, I didn't. I have sensitive nipples, too.
1: Have you ever sent a photo of your chest to anyone you were dating?
3: Yes. I have never sent a full nude.
2: Oh,
3: I've never actually sent a D-pic, but I have, sent what I thought were funny photos of me, looking like I'm flexing.
1: Yeah.
3: Because I thought somebody would get a kick out of it, but that's as far as I've ever gone.
1: Is that why you got divorced?
3: Probably.
1: Because you sent that photo and thought it was funny?
3: This is going to be titillating and hilarious. It's neither.
1: Nope. This is going to be item number 1 in the evidence list.
3: Yeah. Yeah.
4: The TV remotes, though, are like a foot long. They were so insanely long. So I was laying in bed and I was trying to take a picture of it and I purposely held it like a D-pic and was like, check out how long this remote is. That's what you get instead of shower pics.
1: I don't know. She didn't need you to ride with her. She's got her imagination.
3: Yeah.
4: I do.
1: Back in a moment, it is the Free Beer and Howling Show.
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0: Pre-Beard Outwake Show live from Grand Blanc Lanes just outside of Flint with Banana 101.5. Great crowd out here this morning.
1: Yeah.
2: Ooh, awesome. Sorry about that.
0: Live round of segment 17 coming up a little bit later on. This story is going to, Kelly, you're not going to lose your mind, but this is going to be triggering for you.
3: Oh, God.
0: I think this seems like something Kelly would tell us about in the off-air show, and if she was really pissed, it'd be on the on-air show.
3: Okay.
0: Maybe I'm wrong. It's an MI.

0: You wish. That was a month ago. Nobody has sent me one red cent. I reminded them in a group chat after the first week. Everyone said, oh, S, sorry, I'll send it tonight. Nobody sent anything. It's amazing that not one did.
1: Yeah,
0: I reminded them individually a week later. Got a mix of, oh, I forgot, and I get paid Friday, and sure, I'll do it when I get a chance. Friday came and went. One person literally hearted my Venmo request, then didn't open Venmo.
2: That was nice of them to love it.
1: Wow.
0: That is,
1: wow.
0: Boy, if you get a Venmo request from somebody that you're not a big fan of and you're going to pay it, but you want to make sure they know you hate them, I think that's a pretty good way to do it.
2: Mm-hmm.
0: Or just the thumbs up, or really passive aggressive or more aggressive, thumbs down. Meanwhile, I'm sitting here with $1,200 on my credit card for a trip that's supposed to happen in 10 days. I agreed to spend $240, not $1,200. I am not the group's credit card. I am not the bank. I did not volunteer to front $1,000 for people who can't be bothered to open a payment app. I sent one final message in group chat. I said, hey, I need everyone's share by tomorrow night or I'm canceling the booking and getting my refund.
3: That's fair.
1: She has a terrible group of friends.
0: Two people said, okay, okay. And one person said, you're being dramatic. It's not like we're not going to pay you. Tomorrow night came. One person sent their share. One. I canceled the booking, got my refund minus a small fee. Then I sent a message to the group saying I canceled because I can't afford to cover everyone. The deadline was passed. I said I'd be happy to help rebook if everyone pays up front this time. The birthday friend doesn't know yet, but everyone else is furious at me. I feel bad. This was supposed to be something nice for our friend's 30th birthday. But I spent a month asking for money that nobody sent, and nobody was even apologizing, really. And I wasn't about to eat $1,000 because everyone just assumed I'd be okay.
3: I don't know that I would have fully canceled. I think I would have really held out hope and then been really frustrated if I ate all of that money and probably never talked to those friends again.
0: If they're already that kind of much of buttholes,
3: mm-hmm.
0: It's the end of the friendship.
3: Oh, definitely. Because you canceled, even though you're justified on that.
0: Yeah.
3: But I think because I really want to go on vacation, I would say... I really, really hope they pay me back. And I might even be so annoying where when we're face to face, it's pay me now.
0: Yeah.
3: Like pay me now.
0: Which would be fair.
1: Right.
3: But
1: yeah.
3: Would,
1: right now.
3: I
2: yeah,
3: would
2: this
3: cancel
2: is not,
3: birthday trip.
2: This isn't the olden days. You don't have to go to the bank or see someone in person and write them a check.
0: Yeah.
1: No, like normal people do that immediately.
2: Yeah. It's so convenient.
1: Yeah.
2: It's so convenient. A couple weeks ago, a friend of mine booked something that we're going to be doing. So I owed them half the money for it. And I didn't realize that they had booked it for like a half hour. And I was like, oh my God, it's been a half hour and I haven't paid them for it yet. And I felt terrible and I immediately sent them the money. I can't imagine doing this over a course of days or weeks.
0: Are you going to pay me for those golf clubs that I gave you in 2017?
2: You did not ever give me golf clubs. That was not me. Wrong person. Take it back right now.
0: I take it back. I just wanted to see if I could trick you and have you lean over in about a half hour and go, did you really give me golf clubs?
4: How much do I owe you?
0: Because Steve, even without knowledge of where those golf clubs would be, would have sent me money. Right? If I convinced you, I'd have had to go, no, man, no, I'm messing with you. We're live with Banana 101.5. 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
1: 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How often did you do sleepovers when you were a kid, Hot Wings? Either at your house or somebody else's?
2: All the time. And I mean from probably first grade till I graduated high school.
1: Do your kids or did they do it when they were younger? Mine have done it so sporadically, and I offer, hey, you want to have friends over, stay over the night? Nah.
2: Yeah, my kids have sporadically, but yeah, not as often. Grayson has more.
1: Maitland, what about you?
3: I had them off and enough. There was at least one person sleeping over, or I was sleeping over at her house like every other weekend. But there was only a handful of times that I had more than one friend at a time.
1: Kelly, did you do sleepovers?
4: All the time.
1: Yeah.
4: At my house or at other people's houses. It was so much fun.
1: Steve?
5: It was the goal to do that every weekend.
1: What was the best part?
5: Staying up late.
3: Mm-hmm.
1: Watching TV.
5: Yeah, watching, trying to pick up scrambled porn on Prism.
1: How'd you do? Were you good at that?
5: We were okay. See a boob every now and then and be like, yeah, yes.
3: Yeah, it was like when you'd go to somebody else's house and they had like older brothers and a computer in the basement or whatever. So you'd be chilling there and they were like, let's get on Omegle. And you're like, oh God.
1: On what?
3: Omegle or Omegle. I'm not sure how to say it because I was never allowed to go on it at home.
1: That was one of those sites. That
3: where it was that video chatting one where you could cycle through and talk to different people. Yeah, it was like chat roulette.
1: So you're basically seeing dudes holding their stuff?
3: Sometimes. And then you would just click past it and you'd be like, oh my gosh. Or you'd talk to somebody for like 5 minutes and then not realize that they were slowly like moving and you're like, ah!
1: God, that... As a parent, makes me disgusted to think that, and now it's even easier.
3: A friend's brother showed us cake farts and pudding farts, and then we went down that whole rabbit hole of all the other, like, two girls, one cup.
5: Yeah,
3: farts,
5: appreciate your support.
1: Yeah, meatloaf farts. Yeah, a lot of those.
2: Yeah, Choco Tooth.
1: Kelly, you did a lot of sleepovers, you said. What is your most vivid memory from one?
4: I went over to my friend Candace's dad's house, and her family had gotten divorced, and so she went from living in a trailer to a house, and she was like, y'all got to come and see my dad's house.
1: That's not normally how that goes.
4: Yeah, her dad just got a nicer house, and her mom stayed in the trailer.
1: Normally, you go from the house to two trailers.
4: Yeah,
1: more
4: so,
1: often than not.
4: And I'd been over to the trailer before, so I was like, hell yeah, let's go see your dad's house. And we get there, and there was, like, nothing. He had no furniture, and we brought sleeping bags, because it's a sleepover, and there was, like, six of us. But he had no food or anything. All he had was instant mashed potatoes in the freezer.
1: Oh, yeah.
4: And they cooked them. And I barfed. I was like, I don't like mashed potatoes. And this neighbor lady had to call all of our parents the next morning.
1: Oh, yeah.
4: Because her dad just like left and never came back. Hmm. And so we were hanging
1: out. I bought you a nice house.
4: Yeah, we were hanging out in the backyard. And then in the morning, we were all kind of like tumbling out. Like, okay, where do we go? And a neighbor lady called all of her parents for us.
1: Hot Wings, did you ever have to have someone, your mom or dad or somebody come get you from a sleepover?
2: No, I wasn't a weak kid.
1: I don't remember. I don't remember
2: no,
1: that.
2: No, but I was never in a situation like that either.
1: Right.
4: Yeah, I mean, stayed the night.
1: I don't remember that ever happening in either direction. Anybody getting to get like that scared?
5: But it was like because somebody was sick.
1: What's the weirdest thing you had? I'll give you mine first while you have a chance to think about it. I stayed overnight at one friend's house one time. And we were in the same group of friends, but you know how it was? You'd cycle through and you'd go, oh, yeah, you should stay over. You're like, yeah, that'd be fun. I've never done that before.
2: Yeah.
1: We got there and it was fine. We had fun. But after dinner, we ate at the dinner table. And then they said, Greg, we don't know what your family allows you to eat as far as sweets and desserts. So why don't you wait in Bo's room while we have dessert? And even at the time, I'm like, did you check with my parents for what I'm allowed to eat for dinner? Because that seemed weird.
3: Right.
5: Also, so, they could just ask you. You're right there. They're already talking to you.
1: And I saw a cake. It was like a cake with sprinkles on it. And I'm like, I'm allowed to have cake. And they're like, yeah, we don't want to make your parents upset. So I went and sat in his room while the whole family ate cake.
2: That's really weird.
1: It was weird.
5: That's not cool.
1: It was weird.
2: That is weird.
1: I thought so.
5: I just remembered a core memory that I have from a sleepover. Not a traditional sleepover, though. Mm-hmm. When I was in Cub Scouts back in the day, we used to do a sleepover at the Franklin Institute in Philadelphia.
1: Really?
5: It was a museum. It was awesome. And we would do that every year. So you would like take your sleeping bag with you and you just basically set up camp in the museum. It was night at the museum. Mm-hmm. It was really cool. And I remember losing my sleeping bag.
1: Mm-hmm.
5: And so I'm probably 10 years old. And I can still, in my head, hear the announcement that was made like throughout the museum. And it was like,
6: we have one poor little camper can't find his sleeping bag.
2: Oh, no. They did it condescending?
5: They did it very condescending.
2: Oh, no.
5: Because I remember just sleeping on the cold, hard ground.
1: Oh, that sucks.
5: Yeah.
4: What?
5: That was real.
1: No wonder your mommy brought you a sandwich that time. She didn't want that to happen to that poor little Stevie again.
5: I missed my plane.
1: 1-800-947-3979. More of this on the way. It is the Free Beer and Outback Show.
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1: 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Were y'all sleepover kids when you were kids?
2: Yes.
1: Mm-hmm. And, like, that was my favorite, having friends come over and stay the night or go into their house.
2: Yeah, we did it all the time.
1: I had another one where my friend's dad, I stayed over at this house a lot of times. And the first couple times, I was frozen in fear all night laying there with my eyes open because he had told me before he went to bed that his dad, who is a wonderful man, a Marine who had fought in Vietnam. And one time when they had a sleepover when I wasn't there, the dad came in. He had like a giant floodlight that kind of like what you'd use to, in the country, we'd say shine for deer. Like super powerful.
2: You could bring down a plane with it. Like 6-volt battery or whatever.
1: You had to carry the battery next to it.
2: Yeah.
1: And then he also had like a siren. And so I had heard the story that one time in the middle of the night, he came in and woke up my friend Cam and all of his friends with like, light in your face.
3: Like just to mess with them?
1: Yeah. And it had been related to some imagination game they had been playing earlier in the day because they were doing like escape the prison and he was pretending to be a prison guard and that was the light.
3: Okay.
1: So we're that age, right? Well, that stayed in my head. So I fall asleep thinking there's going to be the most terrifying thing in the world in the middle of the night. I wake up the next morning and I say, yeah, Mr. T, I spent the whole night worried you were going to come in and do that. And he goes, they knew I was going to do that. I go, what? He goes, they knew they asked me to do that. I'm not just going to come terrify a child who's staying at my house animal the first time. I was like, I bet I had slept like 1 second the night before. Oh, like, sucks. Oh, I don't want to wet the bed when he comes in.
2: That'd be embarrassing.
1: I better stay awake and vigilant.
2: I don't even remember having maybe more than like 3 seconds of interactions with parents at all.
1: Really?
4: No, none of the parents cared we were anywhere.
1: Like, that was most of it.
4: I mean, really, it was like, oh, okay, I'm going to go over to Todd's house tonight. And it'd be like, you guys need anything? All right, see you later. We're going to bed. You know, and Todd and I would be in the basement watching a movie or something and then go to sleep. Or, you know, Ian would come over and my parents didn't care that we were in the basement. They wouldn't even check on us. And we'd just be down there doing Mad Libs or, again, watching TV. Or, you know, as I got older, we'd be making dumb movies or something and just trying to crack each other up.
3: We would sneak out all the time. We would always do, yeah. my friend Todd, we would do something called the Grand Escape where we would always plan, like, okay, once our parents are in bed, how are we going to escape out of the house and like ride our bikes around the block or something stupid like that?
2: Yeah.
3: We'd always very distinct memories of shimmying out the basement window out under the deck and then making our way out.
2: Yeah, that was
1: same
2: Jeff
1: friend
2: Parker's
1: who's,
2: house.
1: My same friend whose father did the light and the siren thing. He was heavily influenced by the movie Stand By Me and walking on railroad tracks to find adventure as a young man. He's the one who devised the plan that we were going to follow the train tracks that went through our small town in mid-Michigan, east and west, to New York City, where we would visit all 5 boroughs, all while riding the rails as America's youngest 12-year-old hobos. And the plan was fully laid out. We spent many sleepovers debating which girls were most likely to go with us on this road trip without tattling.
3: Wasn't there a code word or something?
1: The moon is blue and the fox is running, Steve. When I received a phone call when my friend said, the moon is blue and the fox is running, that's when I knew to pack a different kind of bag because we're walking to New York. Mm. And I always thought we were just screwing around. So one day I answer the phone. The moon is blue. By the way, we didn't need a code word. He could have just said, hey, tonight's the night we're going to do that thing we talked about.
3: Yeah.
1: But we're 11 or 12 and stupid.
2: Code. You've got to have a code. So yeah, we
1: sleep in a tent in his backyard that night. We have never done that before. And he threw 3 kinds of a fit trying to get his dad to set up the tent outside, which only made dad think, this is weird that you want to do that, probably. And then he laid out all the things. He brought out all these snacks, and I still didn't believe him. Then sometime during the middle of the night, it's time to go. Dude, I'm not walking on the railroad tracks to New York. We don't even know where they go. And he goes, well, these go east. I go, yeah, to Saginaw. Not New York City. There's a lake in the way. You think we're going to walk under the lake over a bridge? What are we going to do? You bought cheese and crackers. We don't have any money. I was a total wet blanket for his adventure.
3: Never made it to New York City.
2: Never made it, huh?
1: Still to this day, can't believe he was going to do it.
3: He's going to try.
5: Where does he live now?
3: New York City? Or did he only make it to Saginaw?
2: No, he's still standing on the shore of Lake Huron.
1: No,
3: how do I get across?
1: He lived a very adventurous life, and he made good. He ended up with a brain tumor before he turned 40. Aww. Wonderful person, wonderful family, one of the best dudes ever. Valedictorian of the high school, studied abroad in Germany, was a U.S. Marine, graduated from the University of Michigan. Wonderful stepdad. Yeah, he's a great dude.
3: So
1: and I don't want you to feel bad for asking. He led as full of a life as he could.
3: But he didn't let you hold him back.
1: No, no. He ditched the dead weight and lived his dream.
0: He was probably the inspiration. He was like, I can't end up like Greg. I have Wait to do minute. More. Yeah. I have to be more.
1: I was so close just now to saying, this is so effing insulting to both of us, but I wasn't going to say effing.
3: This kid's never leaving this one stoplight town. See you later, loser.
1: Yeah, and to honor him, I moved 2 hours south eventually.
3: Wow.
2: Yeah.
3: Did you take the train or did you drive like a lame-o?
1: I walked the tracks, Steve. Yeah. That's how I got to town for this job. I walked the tracks. Back in a moment. It is the Free Beer and Hot Wings Show.
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1: 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I'm Free Beer, one of the hosts. Tommy told me something today. Our very own Tommy in there on the other side of the glass.
2: Well, that could go in any direction.
1: That is a fact. But today it was something where, man, I don't get it. You probably won't either. But Tommy told me, he goes, yeah, a lot of my friends, they don't have jobs. And I said, like, are they your age? And he said, yeah. And I said, like, they don't have jobs because jobs are hard to find?
3: Or by choice.
1: And he said, no, they just don't work.
3: What?
1: Mm-hmm. And I said to Tommy, I go, look, I know what it was like when we were 25 and we didn't make much money and it was absolutely check to check. Not just at 25, but into the 30s and everything else too. For a lot of people, it never stops. Mm-hmm. So I know what that was like, but I don't know what it's like being 25 now, where everything is so much more expensive. And a lot of people, their starting salaries are still not much more than we made
2: not
1: in
2: really.
1: 1997.
2: No, not really.
1: Which is crazy. But the idea of just going, because if you're 25 and you have to live at home, well, it happens, right? I mean, yeah. Other cultures, it's happened a lot for a lot longer.
3: Yeah.
1: But 25 and living at home and not trying at all, I don't even know these people, and it made me anxious talking about it, Tommy. Could you shake them by their lapels? What's happening?
2: Well, you know they don't have lapels.
3: That's a working man.
1: They're wearing a robe.
2: A shirt or a jacket with a collar? No way.
1: But I get the frustration, I think, as best you can, without being 25 and saddled with, you know, debt from school or whatever. But the idea of just going, well, that's somebody else's problem.
3: What?
1: Because you specifically, it's one friend, Tommy. Mm. They're down to $5 in their account.
4: Yeah.
1: Like they showed you, right?
4: Yeah, yeah.
1: No intention of getting a job.
4: Uh-uh.
1: But their biggest goal is to save up $50 for what?
4: So they can get one specific card in this little game that we play on our phones.
1: A digital card.
4: Yeah, yeah, yeah. Well, they each have different powers, Rebeer. You don't understand. It's not just
1: That's a digital card. I don't understand.
4: Like, this is really important. Like, wow. It's going to give him...
1: So this is like the Marvel version of Pokemon, if you play it?
4: It's kind of like Magic the Gathering.
1: Okay, just as cool.
4: Hey. Yeah, it's like that, but Rebeer, you don't understand. It'll make his cost one less, and it'll boost the power of one of his other cards. It's like essential to his deck. It would like make change everything.
1: Okay.
5: That does sound important.
2: Yeah. That sounds, boy, those are lofty aspirations.
4: Yeah, yeah, well.
1: Do you think?
4: Idiots for Underdogs should do something? Yes.
1: Whoa. That is.
5: Can you imagine?
1: I probably
5: backlash?
1: Would have said, do you think I should swim in a volcano before I said that? If you were making a list of the most likely next parts of that sentence.
4: Be a charity case.
1: Do you think? Your friend is a loser?
4: I don't.
1: Because by every traditional definition, that is a loser. And I'm not trying to be a dick to your friend. I don't know them. But holy smokes, this is loserdom in real time. I don't have a job. I live at home. I don't want a job. I'm not trying to get one. I have $5, but I'm going to get $50 somehow to buy a card on a digital app, phone app, that will make it so I can win sometimes. That is loserdom at peak.
4: These are all things that you've said that are true. And I think he'd probably agree with you. I don't, because I love this guy, but like he would probably agree
1: you
4: with you.
1: You can love someone and still think they're a loser.
3: Oh, I've loved so many losers, Tommy. It's super easy.
2: Like a really easy way to get $50 in less than one day is to have a job.
4: Yeah, he is.
2: At minimum wage, you'd make about $50.
5: Tommy, let's see if we can figure out a field for this friend of yours to work in.
1: What are they good at?
5: What are his talents?
4: Well, he can build Legos really well.
3: Okay. He can work at a kid's store.
2: Okay, yeah. So he's good with his hands.
4: Yeah.
5: They do need to hire people at the Lego store from
1: like
5: time to time.
1: Like sticks
5: I'm
1: and
5: sure.
1: minifigs or whatever. Yeah.
2: Yeah.
4: Yeah. He his job experience. He worked as a butcher, He didn't like that much.
1: I bet not.
2: Okay, I can see.
1: Pretty bloody compared to laying on your bed eating Fritos.
4: Yeah, I asked him how he passes his time, and he said, video games and movies. And I said, great, I wish.
1: All right, on the way, we had a phone topic. What's the most Tommy Lee and Motley Crue thing you've ever done? And we've had some historic phone calls. Absolutely historic. That's next. It is the Free Beer and Hot Wings Show.
0: Mad

0: 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Glad you're with us. Free Beer, Hot Wings, Steve, Kelly, and Maitland. Tommy behind the glass. What's the most Motley Crue thing you've ever done? It starts with this revelation. This is from Dax Shepard's podcast. Tommy Lee was on there. They're talking about Motley Crue things.
1: I feel like he talked about this in like a Behind the Music years ago.
0: I think you're right.
1: I remember hearing this.
2: I was with my bass player and we were doing heroin and we ran out and it's like, what are we going to do? We unscrewed the cap on a fifth of Jack and filled up the cap with Jack and then pulled a couple syringes and we're shooting Jack Daniels. I was like,
3: whoa.
2: It was at that moment where I went, okay, we can just drink this, but we're shooting it.
3: Right.
2: This is wrong and somebody's going to die.
4: Do you even remember the sensation of shooting booze? Did it do anything differently?
2: Yeah. You could taste it.
4: Oh, wow.
2: You know, like you taste heroin.
3: What?
0: You do?
1: Wow.
5: That's wild.
3: Well, a lot of times when they give you medicine straight through the vein, they'll tell you like you'll be able to taste it in the back of your throat. The last time I had surgery, they were like, hey, you won't be out completely, but what we're giving you is going to be like...
5: Yeah.
3: You're going to taste it.
0: Huh,
3: and sometimes people say it's metallic. Sometimes people say it's salty. And every time I've tasted it, they've told me that.
0: Wow.
5: Mm-hmm. Yeah, I forgot about that.
0: Me
5: yeah.
0: too.
1: I remember him talking about it on the Behind the Music. And he basically said the same exact thing. But he said part of the realization.

0: This is Mike from Michigan. Hi, Mike. What happened to you?
1: It was my 25th birthday. I'm 61 now.
0: Okay.
1: I live up in Iron River. But anyway, at the time, I was living in Sanford, Florida, and my cousin decided because it was my 25th birthday, he was going to take me to Fort Lauderdale, and we went to the dollhouse.
0: Okay.
1: And we got in there. Between the two of us, we had about $1,500. We were hanging out, having a really good time, and all of a sudden, the guy that announces the girls or whatever said, "We're closing the doors at 2 a.m. If you want to stay, you can, but the doors will be locked, and you won't be able to leave until we're finished." We didn't know what was going on. Motley Crue was filming part of their Girls, Girls, Girls video.
0: Whoa.
2: That's crazy.
1: To hang out with Motley Crue.
0: The most Motley Crue thing you've ever done is be there for their video for Girls, Girls, Girls.
1: Right.
0: That's incredible.
1: And amazing. We did a whole bunch of stuff that we probably shouldn't have been doing, but it was my 25th birthday, and we had a really good time.
0: Crazy. What did you snort?
1: Pardon me?
0: What did you snort?
1: Peruvian.
0: Peruvian?
3: All right, a little marching powder.
4: Are you actually in the video? Like, are you in the background or anything?
3: Yeah, are you in?
1: No. We're not anywhere in the video.
0: Yeah.
1: And the funny thing is that when we walked in there, between the two of us, we had like $1,500. And the next morning when they finally opened the doors and let us out, like 7:30, we had just enough money to put gas in the truck to get back to Sanford.
3: $60
1: That was it. We were done.
0: The epitome of money burning a hole in your pocket. That's your 25th birthday. You're committed to partying.
4: That's so cool.
0: You end up with Motley Crue shooting a music video.
2: Yeah.
3: That's a
0: great story. What a memory obviously you remember some of it. I mean, imagine how vivid it could be. Thank you, Mike.
1: I don't remember all of it, but some of it.
3: Yeah.
0: The blanks, though, as you fill them in, that's got to be something.
2: You wake up and it's a fever dream.
0: Right?
3: Yeah. Like, did that happen?
0: All right. More of your what's the most Motley Crue thing you've ever done? Next, it is the Free Beer and Hot Wings Show.
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0: What is the most Motley Crue thing you have done? 1-800-947-3979. We got some great phone calls on hold. And this started with, we played the clip of Tommy Lee talking about how him and, I think he said his bass player, is that Mick? Or is Mick the lead guitarist?
1: Whomever. I think it's Nikki Sixx's bass.
0: Okay.
2: I think you're right. Yeah.
0: Those two were snorting, they ran out of heroin, so they started snorting Jack Daniels.
3: No.
1: Shooting it
2: into their veins.
0: My bad. Yeah. Snorting, much different. All right, Will, in Birmingham, you got two Motley Crues?
2: Okay, all right.
4: Oh, man, I got a lifetime of them for real. Okay. Tommy Lee ain't got nothing on me, man.
0: All right.
2: Okay.
4: So I was maybe, backstory, I learned how to do some things when I was 16. Didn't really inadvertently want to learn, but it just happened. So fast forward about 19 or 20. I think I was about 20 at this point. And I was actually cooking meth in my truck on the way to work.
1: Nice.
4: And I worked at Logan's Roadhouse, and I got to the back parking lot, and I finished everything off, got it ready, went inside, went into the bathroom, you know, did my Tommy Lee, and got out and went to work. Like,
0: okay.
4: Came out and went to work. So I was busting tables at this time.
0: You're like,
4: so
0: I have a work
4: tables.
0: Ethic.
2: Yeah, look, I mean, I'm committed.
0: Hell, I did
2: yeah.
0: My part-time job on the way to my full part-time job.
4: And there it is. You know, back in the day, tweakers were the ones you wanted working for you. Nowadays, none of them are worth. But anyway,
0: can't swear.
4: I can say that. I can say that. I've been 10 years sober.
0: No, it's not the insult of tweakers. It's the swearing. You can't swear.
2: It's the S word.
0: I don't care. You can say anything you want about meth heads. I don't care. They're not a sensitive bunch.
2: Sorry. You're okay. Saying anything bad about tweakers.
3: Hey, don't you talk about meth heads like that.
0: Okay. All right. By the way, I'm glad you're clean, by the way. But what's your other one?
4: Okay, well, that one wasn't finished yet. So
0: go ahead.
4: I go to busting tables, right? So I'm busting tables. I'm flipping tables left and right. The waitresses are loving me. All of a sudden, the manager comes up to me, and he says, "Hey, man, we're going to have to put you in the dish pit because you're scaring some of the customers." He said, "The look on your face is too intense, man, so we got to move you to the back."
2: Oh, my God. You look like a crazed monkey.
4: Yeah, so they put me in the dish pit and had clean dishes all night long.
1: You're working harder than ever.
4: Don't even know.
0: It's like you hit a Super Mario Kart power up or something, man.
4: Little flag goes straight up to the top.
0: Yes, I bet it did.
4: Straight to the top of the pole. Oh, yeah. Just that. That's what she said.
0: Oh, my God.
4: You want the other one?
0: Yes, I do.
2: I think we do.
4: Oh, man. And hey, y'all don't even know about prom and graduation yet. But anyway, so this one, I was probably about 17, 18. And me and a friend of mine were transporting something to some people, right?
0: Okay.
4: And I was hauling tail down this road, right? And it was an old country road because that's where I'm from is a country, obviously, in Alabama.
0: Mm-hmm.
4: And I look in my rearview mirror, and there are lights flashing, coming up fast behind me. I'm like, oh, crap. So I whoop it up into somebody's driveway. Don't have no idea who these people are, but pull all the way up to the garage and jump out like I live here, right?
0: Yeah, yeah.
4: Well, the cop pulls up right there to the end of the driveway, and I'm like, oh, crap. So I eat everything that I've got, which is an 8-ball of old-school meth, right? And it's, you know, the old-school meth is a whole lot different from what they got now, but anyway, he rolls his window down.
0: This was the store-bought kind, not the kind you made up yourself in your truck?
4: Oh, no. I made everything.
0: Okay. All right. Okay.
4: Yeah.
0: All right.
4: I made everything. Yeah, okay. It's Motley Crue / Breaking Bad here.
0: Gotcha.
4: So,
2: okay. All right. Yeah, we got Pinkman.
4: Yeah. Yeah. There you go, Heisenberg.
0: Yeah.
4: But, he rolls his window down, leans out the window, and says, "Next time you make a left-hand turn, you need to use your blinker." Rolls his window back up and takes off. And at this point in time, there's no inducing vomiting. There's no none of that. No turning back. You've reached event horizon. And I was on a ride for the next 4 days. So,
1: 4 days.
4: Yeah.
2: Oh my gosh.
4: Yeah, four days. I mean, I was seeing people doing the worm behind me in the back seat. You know what I'm saying? I mean, Oh yeah. They had to put me in a closet and take care of me for a little while. But you know, back then, that's how it was. You know, people, it was it was different now.
5: Yeah, good old days, right?
2: Yeah, the glad. Good old days, yeah, the good old yeah. clean methamphetamines.
4: It's crazy to say, but it's true, you know?
0: Yeah.
4: It's true.
2: Oh, my God.
0: So, but, you know, so Will, you've been clean for how long? For 7 years?
4: Yeah. Once I had my first son, man, and I knew he wasn't going to have anybody but me, so I turned my life around.
2: Good for
4: and,
2: you.
4: And did yeah, what man. I had to do.
0: That's even better.
4: I got so custody of him.
0: I like I like enjoying the stories of people's Motley Crue moments. I like it better when they're followed with "I've been clean since."
5: Yeah. And now obviously we didn't know you back then, but I like that you still have the energy of somebody.
2: Yeah, I can't imagine what you were like on methamphetamine because you're pretty wound up now,
4: brother, man. Oh man, you just don't even know. I got two speeds, and that's fast and faster, son. I'm all gas and no brakes all the time. Okay. All the time, I'm telling you, I have not had a cold since 1995.
0: It can't catch you.
2: Oh my God!
4: Well, they can't, okay. it can't. By God, there's a buildup of pseudoephedrine in me that ain't never gonna go down.
1: I knew that's the brand you went with.
5: Yes,
1: I knew it.
5: All right,
0: Will. All right. Thank you, man.
5: Will, you
0: good
5: call,
0: job.
5: You call anytime for any reason, and we will take your call.
0: Holy smokes!
1: Oh, man.
0: That was insane. 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On the way, Dumber Than the Show Trivia Revisited. 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That's next. 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
1: Next hour, what's the most rock band thing you've ever done in your life? Now, this is inspired by Tommy Lee of Motley Crue.
2: God.
1: So it's going to have to be pretty damn rock band. That's on the way at the top of the hour. Right now, this. It is time to play Dumber Than the Show Trivia. Kelly's asking questions. Maitland is on the hot seat.
3: All the way around.
1: And Rhiannon of Michigan is playing today. Hello, Rhiannon. How are you?
4: I'm good. How are you? I'm terrified, but I'm good.
1: Don't be terrified. Rhiannon, you're going to be playing against Kelly Cheese. Her jackpot is $300. That's what you could win if you get more right out of her. You'll have the same five questions from Mate the Great, whoever gets the most wins. If there's a tie, low time wins. You each get a maximum of 90 seconds, and you can each pass on questions the first time around, and Maitland will come back to them. Rhiannon, any questions?
4: No.
1: Okay.
3: All right, Rhiannon, how good are you at trivia?
4: Not good at all. I'm definitely going to lose, but that's okay. I'm really
3: Well, are you ready to see how bad you'll lose?
4: Yes, yes.
1: There you go.
3: All right, Rhiannon, your turn begins in 3, 2, 1. What phenomenon is named after a famous South African leader and involves people reporting shared false memories?
4: The Mandela Effect.
3: 5 kids won golden tickets in Charlie and the Chocolate Factory. Name one.
4: Augustus Gloop.
3: What animal does pancetta come from?
4: Pig.
3: If someone asks if you are a Carrie, Miranda, Charlotte, or Samantha, what show are they referring to?
4: Sex and the City.
3: Which artist painted The Starry Night?
4: Vincent Van Gogh.
3: Time. How do you think you did, Rhiannon?
4: Better than I thought I was going to do.
3: I'd have to agree with you. Well, we will get you on hold and wave Kelly back on Ann. Welcome back, friend.
5: Thank you so much.
3: Kelly, are you ready to defend your $300 jackpot?
5: I think so.
3: All right, well, your turn for this week begins in 3, 2, 1. What phenomenon is named after a famous South African leader and involves people reporting shared false memories?
5: The Mandela Effect.
3: 5 kids won golden tickets in Charlie and the Chocolate Factory. Name one.
5: Charlie or Veronica.
3: What animal does pancetta come from?
5: Pig.
3: If someone asks if you are a Carrie, Miranda, Charlotte, or Samantha, what show are they referring to?
5: Sex and the City.
3: Which artist painted The Starry Night?
5: Van Gogh.
3: Time. How do you think you did, Kelly?
5: I think I did pretty decent.
3: Okay. We will get Rhiannon back on the line and score this game. Welcome back, Rhiannon. Question number one. What phenomenon is named after a famous South African leader and involves people reporting shared false memories? Kelly said the Mandela Effect. Rhiannon said the Mandela Effect. It is the Mandela Effect. We are tied at 1. Question number 2. 5 kids won golden tickets in Charlie and the Chocolate Factory. Name one. Kelly started out saying Charlie, switched it to Veronica. Rhiannon said Augustus Gloop. The answer, you could have said Charlie Bucket, Augustus Gloop, Veruca Salt,
5: Veruca,
3: Violet Beauregard, or Mike TV. So Rhiannon gets the point for that one and takes a 2-1 lead.
5: I couldn't remember any of their last names.
3: Yeah.
5: Yeah, that would have been a bummer either way.
3: Question number 3. What animal does pancetta come from? Kelly said pig. Rhiannon said pig. It is pig. Rhiannon, 3-2. Question number 4. If someone asks if you are a Carrie, Miranda, Charlotte, or Samantha, what show are they referring to? Both of you said Sex and the City. Of course it's Sex and the City. Rhiannon leads 4-3. Question number 5. Which artist painted The Starry Night? Kelly said Vincent Van Gogh. Rhiannon said Vincent Van Gogh. It is Vincent Van Gogh, and Rhiannon wins.
5: Nice job, Rhiannon.
1: So we've had show members lose with 4 2 days in a row.
3: Yeah.
1: Dang.
5: Not a bad way to lose, though.
3: No,
2: no,
3: not at all.
2: No, I mean, there's no shame in that.
1: It beats
4: no,
1: 1-0.
4: That was great.
3: And Rhiannon, you said that you were probably going to lose.
2: Yeah. You said you were terrible.
4: Oh, I thought for sure I was going to lose.
1: We're getting texts calling you a sandbagger.
4: Oh, I feel like a sandbagger.
1: Well, they're better than the person who's like, I'm going to get 5, and then they can't even pronounce their own name. We've had that as well, so.
4: Rhiannon, yeah, that
1: well
4: would
1: done.
4: Not be me.
1: Keep an eye out in your email inbox or maybe the spam filter for the paperwork and get it back to us. Check coming next month.
4: Awesome. Thank you.
1: Thank you, Rhiannon. Today's a special day. It's a little different. Why is it special? 1.
6: We're terrible planners.
1: That's the main reason, but I'm trying to sell the upside.
6: Yeah.
1: The I'm stupid drop and moved up. That's also true. But today was supposed to be the day Maitland played, but we forgot that she was going to be out until today, that she wouldn't be able to play. She's the only show member who didn't play, and that's how we do it. So as a result, I've written the questions today, and you can choose Hot Wings Kelly or Steve to play. But Hot Wings jackpot is $2,000. And respectfully, Steve and Kelly is each $100. Mm-hmm. Only a fool would choose to play for $100. Mm-hmm. So Hot Wings, you have a second chance to beat Hot Wings and win $2,000 today in 2 hours. Yeah. And the only way you can get to do it is to download the Free Beer and Hot Wings app, because the way we'll get a contestant today is using the Free Beer and Hot Wings app and the notification functions on it. So turn on notifications, download it for free wherever you get apps, and then be ready because you could be playing for $2,000 later on today. All right, so that's coming up in 2 hours. Also, virtual live at night.
0: Yeah, it is.
1: 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Your home address, your cell number, your email address. 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
1: 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Later this hour, we'll do a round of the initials game. 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
2: Oh, yeah.
1: Haven't done that one in a long time.
2: No, it has been a while.
1: Free Beer and Hot Wings report now. 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Another car could turn out in front of you. 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Follow the speed limit to keep them safe. 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So this photo shoot in Baltimore took place in the parking ramp of like a, I think
2: a
1: it's
2: mall.
1: Right next to the harbor in Baltimore. Other big aquarium and everything else. And
3: it's a cool area.
1: It is. It's really cool.
2: The Towson Shopping Center.
1: Yeah.
2: I think is what it's called.
1: And they did a photo shoot. Now, as you'll hear, the photographer says he had permission. Now, what it was three women scantily clad of different sizes holding snakes and a monkey. And they put a ring of fire around them using some sort of fuel, some sort of accelerant. Mm-hmm. And then he took the photos. Then he posted them. Then he got arrested. Here he is talking about.
4: We're talking about an empty parking lot with no civilians, full of concrete. And I don't think I've ever seen a parking lot be set on fire with lighter fluid. So basically, we spoke with the security at the mall as well. We explained to him that we was going to have the fire flame photo shoot. He told us basically just be out before the mall closed. You can't show me a baby spider monkey whose spinal cord don't show through their back because they're born that way.
1: Now, he's referring to the fact that he was charged with animal cruelty as well, as addition to reckless endangerment, whatever the one was for lighting the fire and everything. And he's like, that's how they are. And I don't know if that's true about the baby spider monkeys.
2: Yeah, somebody was saying, well, I mean, its spinal column is exposed to the fire.
1: I mean, it's
2: and then he's like, you can't show me a baby spider monkey whose spine you can't see.
1: Yeah.
2: That's how they're born.
1: I don't know if he's right or not, but it seems to be much ado about nothing.
2: I don't know.
1: They
2: only know
1: he did it because he posted the photos. Who did it hurt?
2: It just
1: if he really had permission, especially.
2: It just looks hilarious because it looks like I don't know if they're trying to take a picture for a funk album set in the 70s or what? Like, with the scantily clad women, there's two Ferraris parked there. I'm like, this is like a 90s rap video going on right now.
1: It really was.
2: Like, what's happening in this parking lot?
1: Yeah.
2: But, yeah.
5: I think in certain cases, it's not fair. If they didn't catch you in the act, they shouldn't be able to arrest you.
1: Well, for something like this.
5: For something like this,
1: I'm not,
5: yeah.
1: So you're not. To be clear, Steve's not like, yeah, if you get away with murder at the time, you're good.
5: No, there should be a line.
1: Lighting a fire with lighter fluid in a circle that goes out without causing any drama.
5: Yeah.
1: That didn't hurt anyone.
5: Nope.
1: Didn't hurt anyone. All right. So that story had a spider monkey in it, sort of.
2: It did, yeah.
1: This story has regular monkeys in the wild in Florida.
6: Looking at a monkey in a tree in Mount Dora. Hi, little monkey friend. You gonna try to eat my dog?
7: And I was like, who would have their dog like out on like a busy road? And as I got closer, I was like, oh my gosh, that's a monkey.
1: Yeah, one town in Florida, there's been enough monkeys released by people who had them.
3: That's so messed up.
1: That now there's monkeys.
5: Which is crazy.
2: Yeah, they live
5: like, I've been to Mount Dora and it's this like quaint little.
1: Really?
5: Like kind of step back in time type of town.
1: Oh.
5: Very strange.
1: Wait, did that lady say, are you going to eat my dog? I know she's just talking to a monkey in a tree, but that's a weird thing to say.
5: Do monkeys eat dogs?
1: Not to my knowledge.
2: Not often, I don't think.
1: More next. It is the Free Beer and Hot Wings Show.

0: Mad Rock.
1: Free Beer Hot Wings, Steve, Kelly, and Maitland. Let's get to the Free Beer and Hot Wings report. You've heard of poker runs like before, right? Usually it's a motorcycle thing. Like, yeah, we're having a poker run for charity. And you get a card at each location, then whoever's the best hand wins. I didn't realize until I watched this story, but part of the reason they do that is to keep people from racing so that it's more random, right?
2: Oh, okay.
1: And so they were doing a boating poker run here. And one of the teams, they weren't trying to race other contestants. They were just doing what they do because they're a race team on a boat. I didn't know how fast boats, I didn't really think about how fast boats could go, like those race boats.
3: Pretty fast, yeah.
1: Turns out 157 miles per hour in basically a river.
3: Wow.
1: That's not a closed course.
2: Yeah, they said that there is a speed limit in this river and it's 30.
1: So they're a little over.
3: Yeah. A smidge. Mm-hmm. Just a little.
1: Quick story.
4: After a boat was clocked at nearly 160 miles per hour on the St. Lawrence River, organizers of that event that it was here for say that kind of speed, unacceptable. Caught on video from the TI Bridge, the boat, operated by a racing division of the X Insurance Group, was participating in Saturday's Thousand Islands Charity Poker Run. If it were a closed-off race, this would be a different story, but it's not. So state police clocking the boat going 157 miles an hour, more than five times the speed limit in what's known as the American Narrows. One of the team members says that the team was ticketed with six different violations. The poker run has now banned them from that event for life.
3: Yeah, now they, as one would.
2: Go ahead.
1: I was just going to say, they didn't mention it there, but everybody on the team was really apologetic and said, we didn't know we weren't supposed to do this. We thought we're a

0: person out in their boat. So not a good scene.
1: One of the team members told organizers they did not know there was a speed limit there. Officials say they were apologetic and understanding.
2: Come on.
3: That's got to be fun, though.
2: I'm sure it's
3: 57 miles per hour.
2: I bet it's terrifying. Yeah. I bet on a boat on water, it seems like a million miles an hour.
4: Yeah, don't want to be on that boat. That would scare the crap out of me.
2: But yeah, that was one of those gigantic, like it looks like that should be, you know, like outside of Miami on the ocean or something, like not on the St. Lawrence River.
3: Well, you see those videos of those super fast boats. I forget what they're
2: cigarette
3: called.
2: Boats.
3: No, but they're
2: the hydroplanes.
3: Yeah, the hydroplanes where they're really flat to the water.
2: Yeah.
3: You see them, they're going 200 miles per hour.
2: They catch air.
3: Yeah, the front end, it starts to quiver and then it lifts up a little bit and then the thing just does backflips throughout the air.
5: What was the big one a long time ago? Miss Budweiser?
2: That was
5: the touring one. And then I remember it came to Saginaw Bay near where I grew up and everybody went out and watched that thing go fast. And it was one of those things where you're like, I can't wait to see it. And then you see it and you're like, it's kind of anticlimactic in person.
2: Yeah.
3: So it's a fast boat that goes fast. All righty.
5: It would be more fun if there were more of these boats going fast and they were racing. But instead, it's just one boat that went by me before I could really take it in.
2: See, I remember watching those types of things when I was a kid. And those are the things that you remember when you're 12 that you would never know as an adult. Like, my favorite hydroplane racer was Chip Hanauer.
5: That's the one.
3: Can you name your second favorite?
2: And I don't even think he was with Miss Budweiser. I think he was with Atlas Van Lines.
5: Well, yeah, because he had had a downturn in his career.
2: Probably. But I don't know why that seemed like the zenith of
5: King
2: hydroplane racing was the 80s. I don't know why.
5: Probably was.
2: Yeah.
5: And then the world moved on, obviously, to swamp buggy racing and all the other great forms of aquatic racing.
2: Yeah, a lot of fracturing there. Yeah.
5: Have you ever seen swamp buggy racing?
3: I don't know what that
2: is. I've seen it on TV. I haven't seen it in person.
3: Is that with like super jacked up trucks and they're just going through mud that's 10 feet deep or something?
5: No, that's mud bogs. Okay. This is, they build a swamp for the most part. In fact, a lot of times it's a figure eight. I've seen a couple times I've seen figure eight, or it's just a big course and it's basically a canal. And then they race in the canal. And the trucks, they're crazy. Not boats, but they go through water that's deep enough for boats. It's
3: they
5: a very
3: figure eight swamp?
5: Yeah. In a couple of them they did.
3: That's impressive.
5: All right. So anyway, back to this poker run, this text.
2: Oh, yes.
5: Funny poker run story. My parents, their mid-60s, had a Harley and would go ride with friends. And sometimes they would go on poker runs. They went on one not too long ago that benefited breast cancer research. And it went to a bunch of local bars. Someone didn't do the research, or maybe they did, but mom didn't. They went into one of the local bars to use the bathroom when they picked up their card, but it turns out they weren't bars. They were strip clubs. Mom came in out and said, oh my gosh, those girls are athletes. That's the most adorable response to going into an unexpected strip club I've ever heard.
3: Those girls are athletes.
2: Yeah, I mean, some are pretty strong, pretty fit.
5: Let's play the initials game. In the next segment, haven't done that in a long, long time. Game Day Friday. Back in a moment. It is the Free Beer and Hot Wings Show.
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1: Time to play the initials game. Would you like to guess the initials just for fun?
2: Yes. Yeah.
3: Yep.
1: Steve, what are the initials today? Two initials. All the answers will have those initials.
4: R-T.
1: Zero correct. Kelly.
5: S-P.
1: Zero correct. Hot Wings.
2: C-M.
1: One correct. Tommy.
3: Oh.
6: M-D.
1: C-G. Each clue moves you a little closer. All of the clues don't necessarily... They can be used to get the answer, but each clue is not necessarily referencing the same sort of thing, if that makes sense. Here we go. Buzz in with your name when you think you know it. If you get it on the first one, you get 4 points. Three for the second, third for the... two for the third, and one for anything thereafter. Here we go. CG. Clue number one, connected to tart cards in England. Clue number two, famously appeared in a 1983 Tom Cruise movie. Clue number three, involves appointments. Clue number four, has clients.
2: Hot Wings.
1: CG is the initials. Hot Wings.
2: Call girl.
1: Correct. Hot Wings gets 1 point. Here we go. CG. Clue number one, debuted in the 1500s.
2: Hot Wings.
1: Hot Wings.
2: Color guard.
1: No. Clue number two, these helped inspire a cartoon supervillain who debuted in 1984. Clue number three, commonly made of stainless steel. Clue number four, comedian Mitch Hedberg called this a sponge ruiner. Clue number five, often used for salads, pastas, and nachos. Clue number six, also known as a shredder.
5: Kelly. Cheese grater.
1: Yes.
2: Oh, gosh.
6: What did it inspire? Was the first hint inspired what?
1: The first hint was debuted in the 1500s.
6: Wow.
1: The third one, or number two, was these helped inspire a cartoon supervillain who debuted in 1984.
2: Who's that?
6: Who's that?
1: Is it Shredder from Ninja Turtles?
5: I don't know.
1: That doesn't sound right.
5: Huh.
1: Was that the villain?
4: Yeah, Shredder.
2: But he doesn't look like a cheese grater.
7: He's kind of metallic looking, right?
1: I mean, is he? I've never seen a Ninja Turtles movie or show. That's weird, right?
5: Wow.
2: A little bit. Yeah.
5: Yeah, your boys.
2: That you haven't even stumbled on one.
1: Number two, CG. Clue number one, appeared in 2000's Oh Brother, Where Art Thou? Clue number two, also appeared in Cool Hand Luke. Clue number three, connected to a 1960 Sam Cooke song. Clue number four, this is a cycling term.
5: Kelly? Change gears?
1: No. Very close. Same initials.
5: Yeah.
1: Clue number five is a form of punishment and forced labor.
2: Hot Wings.
1: Hot Wings.
5: Dang it.
2: Oh, it should not have taken so long. Chain gang.
1: That's the sound of the men working on the chain. Round four. Clue number one, often connected to rifles. Clue number two, originally used to identify a location. Clue number three, often seen in parades.
2: Hot Wings. Color guard.
1: Yes. Thought you were going to let that one walk away on you. CG, clue number one, often found in politics. Clue number two, features opinions or interests. Clue number three, often found in relationships. Clue number four, can be reached, found, or shared. Clue number five, this is another term for shared understanding.
5: Kelly.
3: Coming around.
1: Yes. Oh, Kelly's got her second point. Hot Wings has four. Tommy and Steve are in a race.
4: If that first clue is inaccurate, can be found in politics, there's no common ground anymore.
1: Not anymore. Not unless you want to be considered a loser for agreeing with someone on the other side.
4: Or extremist. Yeah.
2: Not since Reagan and Tip O'Neill.
1: CG, round five, clue number one, appeared in 1994's movie Maverick. Clue number two, connected to war. Clue number three, connected to magic. Clue number four, connected to hearts.
6: Tommy? Card game?
1: Yes. Tommy's on the board.
5: Wow. Not even close for me.
1: CG. Clue number one, debuted in 1983. Clue number two, involved in the food preservative industry.
6: Tommy. Canned goods.
1: No. Yep, canned goods were not available before 1983.
2: Before that, you just had a hole in your hands.
6: It was jarred before this.
1: We were just waiting for the can opener to come around.
2: We had a can.
5: Oh, man, if only creamed corn could come in something other than a bag.
4: Take a handful of peas, please.
2: Yeah.
5: Man.
2: It's always tough to leave a grocery store with a wet sack.
1: Excuse me, barkeep, do you have any sacks of soup? Clue number three, connected to the Wagon Queen family truckster. Clue number four, appeared in Las Vegas in 1997. Clue number five, often answers to Sparky. Clue number six.
4: Steve. Clark Griswold.
1: Yes, Steve is on the board.
2: God, I couldn't, for the life of me, think of his dumb character's name. I'm like, why can't I think of this?
1: Like when the Browns finally took Johnny Manziel at 20, everyone's relieved. CG, clue number one, last one, double points. Hot Wings has 4. Kelly has 2. Steve has 1. Tommy has 1. Clue number one made headlines in 2021. Clue number two, inspired by 8 1932 Art Deco sculptures alongside the Hope Memorial Bridge.
2: Hot Wings.
1: Hot Wings.
2: Cleveland Guardians.
1: Wow. He's right.
4: Oh, nice job.
1: And you finish with a 10.
5: Nice job.
1: I'm saying it.
6: Nice job.
1: Who keeps score? This guy. Who do you think you are?
5: I am.
1: This show is dumb, mostly because of me. Later on, Dumber Than the Show trivia, you have a chance to win up to $2,000 or $200 or $100. It's complicated today.
4: I hope they pick me and Kelly.
1: I kind of do, too. Kind of. I just can't believe anyone would do it.
4: Some are saying we're the dream team.
1: Some are saying. What if you find out that you two as a pair are unbeatable and you end up playing twice a week together?
5: Oh.
1: Steve is so disgusted by this idea.
5: He hates it.
1: He would like it to happen one time, not lots of times. Back in a moment. It is the Free Beer and Hot Wings Show.
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1: Yesterday, my friends and I decided to do this. Hey, check in every hour with a picture because there's a social media trend of what does your day look like in comparison to all your friends?
0: Ooh, that's fun.
1: So mine starts at 4 o'clock when my alarm goes off, and it went until 9 p.m. last night. So every hour we were doing fun photo updates. And progressively throughout the day, it got funnier and funnier because one of our friends rescued a baby raccoon. A SWAT team was around the corner of my house. And then this happened with my cat Shadow, where I sent this picture not only to them, but to y'all because she was juggling mice in our driveway.
2: This is amazing.
1: She does this thing. If you're a fancy idiot at freebeerandhotwings.com right now, you can see the still image of Shadow throwing this mouse in the air.
0: It's that photo is like Steve practicing for juggling.
1: It's so fantastic. It is.
3: It is. That's good.
1: She's so strong. But I started to hear before I saw because she does this thing where it's like a low guttural meow, like meow. And that's how I know, oh, she's got a friend. Now, if you back the picture up, Steve, I think you can see it in the picture. Oh, no, you can't. You'll have to play the video. Mm-hmm. This isn't her first friend she brought me today. This is her second. And I was
0: That is such a great photo.
3: It's an amazing photo.
0: Now, those who can't see it, her cat Shadow, who's 10?
1: 15.
0: 15?
1: She's 15.
0: Yeah, that is not a 15-year-old cat behavior.
1: She's so young
0: standing on her hind legs. Her front paws are outstretched like she's juggling, and foot and a half above her head is a mouse mid-tumble. It looks like it's out of an animated film.
1: It's
3: you need
1: so
3: to
1: funny.
3: Submit that photo to, you know, how they have like year-end, like top actual like animal
2: nature,
3: photos.
2: The nature
3: or
2: photo of the year.
1: To National Geographic.
0: Right?
3: Serious, though.
0: It's a great photo.
3: It's not easy to get a cat in that position.
1: It's
0: and
1: so
0: it's not
1: funny.
0: Blurry. It's really good.
1: Well, the video I got as she was meowing, I was like, oh, God, what is it? Because she'll bring me chipmunks sometimes, but they're never dead. Like, they're too squirmy, I think. Mm-hmm. The mice, though, that she brings me, they're always from across the street at my neighbor's house, and he loves it because he's like, get these mice out of my house.
0: Yeah. Great, bring them to me.
1: And then, and then she runs across the street with them, and then they're all floppity and dead by the time she brings them to me. So this is in front of the house or in the driveway. You can start playing it, Steve, because it's pretty quiet for the most part. She's playing with it still and tossing it in the air and having the best time ever. She's throwing it. She's pouncing.
4: Shadow. Oh, my God.
1: And then it's flopping because it's dead.
3: Yeah, she just keeps flipping it over her head, back and forth, back and forth.
1: Yeah. Yep. So it gets to that point. And then I stopped recording because I was like, she's just going to keep throwing this thing around. But it's in the driveway next to my car. And she immediately throws it up and gets it stuck in the grill of my car.
3: Yeah.
2: That's
3: like
2: cool.
3: Between the grill and the bumper.
4: I know you're not just getting that caught in my car.
1: Yep.
4: I know you didn't.
1: Now she's trying to climb on my car to get it, but she can't.
0: Is it this blue hook?
1: Yeah.
2: I lost my toy.
1: Yeah.
4: Where is it?
1: She's showing me where it's at, too.
4: Oh, my God. I might have to get a mouse out of my car. A dead one.
1: And as you walk by, you can see her graveyard of mice and my dogs. I'm like, don't even try me on me.
4: I'm going to be a psychopath today. There's another one she got.
0: Oh, my God.
3: There's already a dead one.
4: Oh, my God.
1: It's trapped between my grill and my bumper.
2: Wedged in there.
3: It's so foul.
1: It's so bad. And she would have jumped up there had she been a little bit more like, if I hadn't been there, she'd have jumped up there and pulled it out. Or if I wouldn't have been there, that thing would have been stuck in my car. And I would have started driving at some point and been like, what is happening with my car? Because it probably would have started to smell. But
0: I
1: then,
0: would think.
1: The next video is, well, I'm probably
4: Are
1: talking.
4: You being for real right now?
0: Yes, I am.
1: She's Shut so chatty.
4: Why don't you come over here and get it?
3: Give me my toy.
4: Damn it.
1: Yeah. So then I got to get a bag.
4: Hey, y'all.
1: And somebody goes, look, a cat. And I'm like, she's a murderer.
3: Yeah, that's the least interesting thing in the frame of your vision right now is the cat.
0: When you get a cat, like that little fuzzy cat, you get them or you adopt an older one at wherever you get a cat, you know, where many different places. You never imagine you're going to pick a dead mouse out of the grill of your Jeep. That is not on the bingo card.
1: Yeah, no. So I have to get it now. That's the bag you hear. I'm clipping it. I pick it up by its little foot.
4: Oh, so dead. Oh, it's so dead. Okay.
3: Right, not rigor mortis yet.
4: Sorry, friend.
1: And so I, as I'm doing these friend updates, I send them this, of course, like I sent it to y'all. And I was like, look at how my afternoon has unraveled. It's actually like 7 p.m. So it's my evening. And my friend Katie, who house sat for me while I was on vacation not too long ago, said, oh my God, she brought me like two a day. And so Katie was also cleaning them up. I mean, there are mice everywhere around our houses. They're just everywhere. And she would bring them back every single day. And I probably do get about two little treats a day from her.
0: All right, around the room. Next. I think some kids that came to my door didn't know how to use a basic thing. That's next. It is the Free Beer and Hot Wings Show.
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1: 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We're in the O'Reilly Auto Parts studios. Later this hour, the Free Beer and Hot Wings report, including a dinosaur theft. And the least exciting fire-up speech of all time is what some people are calling it. Name that blank next hour, and in the middle, dumber than the show trivia. I'm Free Beer, one of the hosts, and would you like to hear one of the weirdest Facebook posts I've ever seen on my feed?
2: Of course.
3: Yeah.
1: I don't know. It's weird. It is. It's weird. You know those Facebook friends where you meet somebody one time and you don't know if you'll ever see them again, but you get a Facebook friend request. You're like, yeah, sure. They were cool.
4: Yeah. Mm-hmm.
1: And then it ends up being like 6 or 7 years later and you're like, I don't really know anything about this person.
2: Mm-hmm.
1: In fact, when I first saw it, I thought, I didn't know they were still on here. You know, I guess I have to do one of those cut and paste that says only show me my friends. This worked 10 times out of 10.
5: I do not give Mark Zuckerberg the right to post my face.
2: Okay.
1: The post is this. Now, again, this is someone that used to work at one of the radio stations that we went to. That's how I know this person.
2: Okay.
1: So, right. Y'all, I don't think you'll remember them.
2: Probably not.
1: It's been at least a decade. So, again, we met them at a live morning show. They probably hung out. We obviously enjoyed our time together. But I don't know if this is normal.
2: Okay.
1: Hi, I just got into a new relationship. I haven't been with anyone in a couple of years, as you know, so sharing this is a pretty big deal.

0: especially since you all know me as the guy who's terrified of commitment. At that point, I thought, okay, I didn't know that, but sure. I'm sure that goes at friends, family, stuff like that. Well, it turns out my girlfriend's dad is dating a new woman, and I used to date her back in the day.
1: How do I
0: tell all of you that I am officially Eskimo brothers with my girlfriend's dad?
2: Oh, I think you just did.
0: That's the main response. Also, a couple people said, I think what you said is kind of low-key racist, which I hadn't thought about, but probably is.
3: I mean, maybe. Common terminology, but over the years.
0: And then, like, their previous post was like, you know, looking forward to soccer season. You know, stuff like that.
1: I'd keep that person around for sure.
0: You talk politics, hidden.
2: I want to know who
0: you give
2: is.
0: Me Jerry Springer stuff like this, staying all day. My wife has someone like that on her feed, and I don't get a lot of them because it's her feed, not mine. But my favorite one was this person that she used to know was convinced that the world was going to end. One of those things.
1: Awesome.
0: Saying, prepare, God is coming to take all of his people home and the sinners will be left behind. And it was filled with fire and brimstone and, you know, demons feasting on our bones.
3: Yeah.
0: It was a long paragraph.
3: Mm-hmm.
0: And the day was coming. It was like 6 days from then. And her brother posted the first comment and it said, have you RSVP'd for our cousin's wedding? Because it's a week after that.
1: Damn.
0: It's such a great.
3: That's like a that's like a great, funny, subtle, but not subtle.
0: But you also don't, like, maybe they're serious. Yeah. Maybe they also believe it's ending, and but I don't think so. My God.
3: Yeah.
0: Facebook. There's just a story how, like, the number of people who post Facebook status updates has gone down by, like, 90% over the last few years. Because everybody has said, social media is no fun anymore. It's all politics or whatever. It's those that make me think we need to get back to that.
2: Yeah. I read an article yesterday about how the current owners of Facebook or of MySpace, it's just like two brothers that bought it and you know, they have it like under the umbrella of whatever company they run, but they're making a concerted effort to bring it back because that is the time in social media that everybody looks back on fondly, where it was like, it wasn't these curated feeds that the algorithm wants you to see.
0: No,
2: it was literally your friends, only your friends. And it wasn't,
3: Justin Timberlake part of that group where they were trying to bring it back or something year or two ago.
2: I don't know if he still is or not.
0: My wife just sent me a screenshot.
2: What do we got?
0: It's the original post.
2: Is she still,
0: and I got part of it wrong. His reply was, did you RSVP to Audrey's wedding? I can't remember if it's before or after the rapture. So even a little more sarcastic than I remember.
3: Uh-huh. Yeah.
2: Oh, that's great.
3: Yeah, like, is there going to be an extra seat there?
0: Love it. More next. It is the Free Beer and Hot Wings Show.
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1: Good morning, I'm Steve. I'm having a little bit of a tech issue. Remember when, before smartphones, when you just had like your little flip phone?
2: Yeah.
1: In some cases, like you actually had to set the time on it.
2: Yeah.
0: Oh, yeah.
2: It's like weird, wasn't it? How radios in cars used to be or whatever. Like you would have to physically do it. Now things just kind of change on their own, but yeah.
1: There's not a way to do that like with an iPhone, right? You turn it on and it syncs to whatever cloud or world clock or something.
2: Yeah. I mean,
1: like there's no way to adjust the time.
0: Well, you could.
2: I don't know.
1: You can adjust time zones.
0: That's all I know of. Yes.
1: Right. So if you're going to a different time zone, you can tell it automatically update based on the time zone you're in.
0: Or stay in your original time zone. Yeah.
1: But there's no reason that my clock should be a minute ahead of every other clock in the world, right?
2: Oh, you know, mine was doing. I don't know if that's part of an update or what, because I was. This came up like a week ago with Liam and I, and he's very literal about time or whatever. And I said, oh, he's like, it's 2:10. And he's like, it's 2:09. I go, dude, it's 2:10. And he held up his phone and it said 2:09. And he's also got an iPhone, but it's a different model. And I go,
1: how did that happen?
2: I go, huh?
1: Because I've been noticing for like the last couple of weeks, I have a notification that goes off. I have it scheduled to go off at exactly 6 a.m. every day. It's one thing I have to remember to do here in the studio. So I just set a reminder for it. And for like the last month, I've been like, weird, it's going off because normally it goes off as we're hitting the button to start the show.
0: I have the same thing,
1: and I thought
0: I have one that's set for 6, and it's been coming up after I'm talking.
1: Mine's been coming up like a minute before you start talking.
0: That's weird.
1: What the hell's going on?
2: Yeah, that's
0: same signal.
1: We're in a paradox.
2: That's weird. Like I'm just looking at my like my computer. I know my computer is right because it's definitely in sync with the show time. Like that hasn't changed, but
0: that's the one thing we never get wrong is showtime.
2: Yeah. Oh, we might start wrong, but my clock is right. But my clock on my phone is 17 seconds behind. And they're all Apple.
1: You
2: would think that they'd be all the same.
0: Steve, this
2: what
0: text.
2: What a conundrum.
0: You can manually adjust the time on iPhones. It's a great way to cheat to get Candy Crush lives. Take your word for it.
1: How do I do it?
0: Hot Wings, you were wrong. Justin Timberlake brought sexy back, not Facebook posts.
2: That's a good one.
3: Whammy!
2: Man,
0: burn. Yep. Enjoy your fire.
2: Yeah.
0: There was a dinosaur theft, and John Harbaugh can't believe that he had to give a speech today. That's how it feels. That's on the way next. It is the Free Beer and Hot Wings Show.
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1: 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You know, sometimes there's a prank that's a pain in the butt, but it's fairly harmless, and there's somebody that gets butthurt about it, and it kind of ruins it.
2: Sure.
1: Even if you're like, I could see why they're pissed. This would certainly be one where you would go, I can see why they're pissed. But it seems like everybody's enjoying the case of the stolen Sinclair dinosaur.
2: Yeah.
1: If you don't know what that is, it's the concrete green dinosaur that's in front of some gas stations. Some people probably have only seen them in movies or in pop culture, but there's Sinclair stations sprinkled throughout the country, I believe.
2: Yeah.
3: Charlie Kleps here in Gardner, and no matter how hard I try, there's nothing I could do to move this Sinclair dinosaur. For one, its feet are bolted into the ground, and for two, it weighs close to 300 pounds. But that didn't stop a group of individuals from doing just that on Sunday evening.
4: Yellowstone National Park, a place known for its scenery and wildlife.
5: I just was shocked.
4: But on Monday, there was a new surprising species roaming Yankee Jim Canyon.
6: It was funny to think that our dinosaur was sitting up in the canyon there.
4: A prehistoric friend that had miraculously

0: mysteriously traveled from this nearby Sinclair parking lot.
1: I found it funny.
0: There were no cameras to capture the heist of the dino.
2: Sounds pretty planned out. Missed the cameras, bolted back down. Grand theft dino.
0: How and why he was taken here remains unknown, but the captors were good.
3: It's perfect. Yeah, it's amazing.
4: He's just looking down at the river.
0: To their hostage.
1: They literally had to unbolt it from a cement pad out here, and they rebolted it upon him on the cliff.
0: Alas, his opportunity to enjoy this view was short-lived. The lost dino was recaptured on Monday when employees teamed up to bring it back to the property.
1: We're trying to figure out who did it. It's got to be someone
5: Come
1: local
5: on.
1: Through.
5: You're telling me in a day of cameras being everywhere and you're in a national park or nearby enough to have this super busy gas station?
3: Right.
5: There are no cameras.
3: This gas station is gigantic. Yeah.
5: There's no cameras that caught that.
3: Seems weird, right?
5: Yeah, yeah. They did this.
4: Also,
5: they did
3: you think they did it as a, oh, yeah. as a PR? Because if they did, brilliant.
5: Yeah.
4: Yeah, because also, would you want to advertise that your gas station has no cameras?
3: Doesn't seem like it.
4: Like no security system at all?
3: No.
1: Local through here.
0: Management tells MTN they're not filing a police report. Besides, this dino escape would just be one of many.
2: It's kind of a Montana thing by now.
0: Back in October, this Sinclair dinosaur was brought to the M overlooking Bozeman. And in 2022, in Billings, another was stolen and eventually destroyed.
3: Yeah. Okay, that's different. Oh, that one was bashed to pieces.
6: Yeah, that one, maybe it wasn't the intention. Maybe they just
3: dropped it.
6: Yeah, maybe they screwed it up.
5: Yeah, because I do love that they keep taking it to really scenic places. That's awesome.
3: It's pretty great.
5: That's
3: really
5: awesome.
2: As long as they come back safe, I think it's a fun little tradition.
0: So far, that's the case in this capture. The doers of this prank remain a mystery.
1: We keep asking that.
5: Looking around on we go back to the front patio of the gas station. I actually don't see any cameras out there.
3: Right?
6: There might not be. I'm shocked at how many places don't have cameras. It's like when there's a massive theft at a car dealership or something, and it turns out they don't have cameras on the lot. You go, how is that possible?
4: Or there's one grainy security camera like 300
6: serious?
4: Yards away.
3: Aren't there a lot of gas pumps now that have the camera sort of like ATMs? They get your face in case you drive off.
6: Yeah, I think so.
3: This is, I mean, obviously not here.
1: We keep asking, guys did that, didn't you? And they're not, no one's confessed yet.
0: And confessions may come later or not at all. Either way, a dino heist gets a laugh every time.
2: I mean, I think it's all in good fun. I don't think the people mean to cause any harm.
0: In Gardner, Charlie Kleps, MTN News.
3: It is curious that someone could do it. Like you said, no cameras. Mm-hmm. They said it weighs, 300 pounds?
6: 300 pounds.
3: So it's going to take several people.
6: But that's not that hard if you have four people. I mean, that's
3: right. And a trailer.
6: 100 pounds a piece,
3: or a pickup. You don't it's not like you can jump out and flip it in the back and get back in and be gone. It's going to take a second. Plus unscrewing it and everything else.
5: And did they get into the national park or was it just nearby, like overlooking into the park? Because also to get into the park, you have to go through a park ranger.
3: Right?
5: And that's definitely got cameras.
3: Do you have a dinosaur in the back of your truck?
6: No. No. Yeah.
4: Definitely not a dinosaur.
3: Definitely not.
5: To see here.
6: Yeah, I love that. I love that.
3: Dumber Than the Show trivia is on the way next. It's a special round. Maitland was supposed to play today, but she can't be here today. And so, I have the questions. We made you the offer. Whoever gets to play can choose Hot Wings for his $2,000 prize, Kelly for her $100 prize, or Steve for her $100 prize.
4: I'm a he.
3: His? My apologies, not on purpose. Right. Or Kelly and Steve together, where they play as a team against you as an individual, for $200.
6: That's an exciting prospect.
3: Now, I expect someone to pick Hot Wings, but I'm not going to lie. The more we talk about it, I'm hoping somebody has you two play together.
5: Yeah.
3: That's a fun dynamic.
4: We should do this too. From time
6: I
4: to
6: like
4: time.
6: I like that.
4: We should. Incorporate the teammates.
3: I like it.
4: Team.
3: Maybe on short weeks, right? Where somebody might not get to play. So you'll get a chance to do that. We will do that next. We have a contestant. Thanks to the Free Beer and Hot Wings app. Now, thousands of places on the internet have a file, and it has your name on it. It has your home address. Has your cell number starting to get weird? Has your email address? That's not a surprise. There's more, though. There's, in that file, your medical conditions, your age, the things you've bought, the things you've thought about buying, how you vote, your kids' names, their information. Now, you can't read that file, but anyone with a credit card can buy it. 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People at Incogni showed us, in fact, how easy it was to get it. 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
1: 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This is Dan of Lansing, listens on 94.9 MMQ. Hi, Dan. How are you?
2: I tell you what, when that music comes down the line, it gets real, real, real quick.
1: I believe that's the case. Because before that, it's just like any old phone call, right? You're on hold, waiting for whoever to come to the phone, and boom, you got that going. Dan says if you win, you put the money towards a 66 Mustang. Is this one you already have, or is that the dream car?
2: That is the dream car.
1: So, Dan, I think you've given us a lean as to who you're going to pick, but I need to lay out your options. You could play Hot Wings for $2,000. You could play Kelly versus $100. Steve had the same thing happen. His is $100. Or you could play Kelly and Steve together for $200. So, which daring jackpot will you take?
2: I'm fascinated by the tag team combo, but I've got to go with Hot Wings.
1: All right, Dan, you've taken on Hot Wings for $2,000. He was thrilled this week to hit that mile marker. So, Dan, Hot Wings is going to go in the hallway. You and him will have the same five questions from me. I'm the questioner. Whoever gets the most right wins. If there's a tie, low time wins. If you get a maximum of 90 seconds, you can each pass on questions, and I will come back to them one time. After that, your answer is your answer. Dan, do you have any questions?
2: I do not.
1: Let's do this. Dan, your turn on Dumber Than the Show Trivia against Hot Wings begins in 3, 2, 1. What movie put Queen's 1976 hit Bohemian Rhapsody back in the charts in 1992?
2: Wayne's World.
1: How high is the crossbar on a football goalpost?
2: 10 feet.
1: What TV show takes place in the fictional city of Capeside, Massachusetts?
2: Pass.
1: Which country has the most known animal species?
2: Sorry, which country?
1: Which country?
2: Australia.
1: What is the first species of animal to be sent to space?
2: Dog.
1: What TV show takes place in the fictional time? Dan, how'd you do?
2: I feel okay.
1: Okay. Dan, hold on. Let's wave Hot Wings in. Hot Wings, come in. Hot Wings, are you ready to play?
3: Yes.
1: You know how it is. Dan's on hold. Score recorded. Time recorded. And it's your turn. Dumber Than the Show Trivia against Dan for $2,000 begins in 3, 2, 1. What movie put Queen's 1976 hit Bohemian Rhapsody back on the charts in 1992?
3: Wayne's World.
1: How high is the crossbar on a football goalpost?
3: 10 feet.
1: What TV show takes place in the fictional city of Capeside, Massachusetts?
3: Pass.
1: Which country has the most known animal species?
3: Which country?
1: Mm-hmm.
3: Madagascar.
1: What is the first species of animal to be sent to space?
3: Monkey.
1: What TV show takes place in the fictional city of Capeside, Massachusetts?
3: Gilmore Girls.
1: Time. How do you feel?
3: I don't know. I honestly don't know. I don't know how I did.
1: That's not confident.
3: No, not at all.
1: Let us score this game. Dan, welcome back.
2: Thank you.
1: What movie put Queen's 1976 hit Bohemian Rhapsody back on the charts in 1992? Having said Wayne's World. Dan said Wayne's World. Of course it is. You're both correct. 1-1. Playing for $2,000. Question 2. How high is the crossbar on a football goalpost? Having said you said 10 feet. Was that a guess?
3: It was a guess.
1: Dan, you said 10 feet. Was that a guess?
2: It was a guess, but I can see people dunk and struggle with it, so it's educated guess.
1: You are both correct. It's 10 feet.
3: Yep. That's exactly
1: same as
3: my reasoning is as well.
1: Same as back at Hickory, Steve. 10 feet. Tied at 2. Question 3. What TV show takes place in the fictional city of Capeside, Massachusetts? Hot Wings passed and then said Gilmore Girls. Dan passed and then passed a second time. Steve.
4: Dawson's Creek?
1: Dawson's Creek.
3: Oh, gosh.
1: Would have been right. Question 4. Which country has the most known animal species? You both went, country? In almost the same timing, same tone, everything. Hot Wings, you said Madagascar. Dan said Australia. The answer, Brazil. Because of the rainforest.
3: Oh, yeah.

0: I would have said Australia. Absolutely.
1: Yeah. I would have said Australia just based off its size alone.
2: Two to two. Final question. $2,000 on the line. What is the first species of animal to be sent into space? Right. Hotwing said monkey. Dan said dog. The answer is fruit flies.
3: Oh my gosh!
2: Dan and Hot Wings.
3: I was certain it was monkey or dog, and I was make a decision fast. And I went with monkey.
4: Didn't the Russians? Even an animal. Come on.
2: All right. We go to the clock, Steve.
5: You guys were both relatively quick. 3 seconds, three and a half seconds separate.
6: It's pretty quick.
5: The winner from the loser.
6: Yeah, that's pretty close. Yeah.
5: Winning time was 32.14 seconds. Losing time, 35.77 seconds. The winner today is Hot Wings.
3: I lost water weight waiting for you to say that.
2: Honestly, just from having been in the room, not seeing the times, I thought you lost. I definitely did. Dan!
4: Yep.
2: That's about as close as you can get to winning $2,000 on the radio without winning.
3: Oh, my God.
4: Congratulations, Hot Wings.
2: Name That Blank is next. 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
1: 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Name that blank.
2: Name that blank.
1: We have two contestants. David of Grand Rapids. Hello, David.
3: Hello, guys.
1: And Mitchum of New York. Hello, Mitchum.
4: Hey, what's going on?
1: How's it going?
4: Great.
1: All right. Mitchum and David.
4: Beautiful out today.
1: It is. Hopefully everywhere. Mitchum and David, you guys will be playing Name That Blank along with Hot Wings and Kelly and Steve and Tommy. Now, Hot Wings, Kelly, Steve, and Tommy will only buzz in with hopes that they could answer if neither of you can. So buzz in with your name when you think you know the answer. Maitland made this list for us before she took off for Bachelorette Town. And she has created a bunch of blanks for you to name and then has audio clues that Steve will play that will help you.
2: Name that blank.
1: Name that blank. David, are you ready?
3: Yes, sir.
1: Mitchum, are you ready?
4: Mitchum. Yes.
5: Well, perfect. You are.
1: Room, test your buzzers.
5: Steve.
1: All right. Great job.
3: David.
1: Great job to you all.
5: You're so good.
1: These guys are on the money.
5: Yeah.
1: All right, here we go. Question number one. Name that blank. Name the transportation.
6: Hey, buddy. How are you doing?
7: I'm good. I'm so much more relaxed. Thank you, Helen. I just feel like I'm excited and I feel relaxed.
1: David.
3: Airplane.
1: Correct.
8: Oh, Bridesmaids.
1: Bridesmaids.
8: Yeah.
5: I'm like, what?
1: The now infamous plane scene in Bridesmaids actually almost didn't happen. The bachelor party scenes were set to take place in Vegas. But not long before that movie came out, The Hangover had been a huge hit set entirely in Vegas.
5: Oh.
1: Or nearly entirely.
5: Yeah.
1: Prior to shooting, director Paul Feig suggested that the scene only take place on the plane. Co-writers Kristen Wiig and Annie Mamolo collaborated over the phone across a single afternoon to write the entire airplane meltdown. The change-up and heavy improvisation made the scene as iconic then as it is today. David has one. Nobody else has scored because we've only done one. Number two, name the snack.
9: Whenever I get hungry, my brain goes on the blink. And all that I can think about is new, new, new, new, new, I think. Yeah, I think. Ooh, I think about the cake, so golden
4: Mitchum.
9: And sweet.
1: Mitchum.
4: Pop-Tarts?
1: Incorrect.
9: And the cream in the middle. Ooh, what a treat.
3: Yeah, I've got nothing.
1: Here. Creamy delight. Hobbings. Kelly, Steve, Tommy.
8: Kelly.
1: Yahoo! Kelly.
8: Fruit by the foot.
1: Nope.
5: Hot Wings.
10: Skittles.
1: Tommy, no. Hot Wings.
5: Twinkies.
1: Correct.
8: Oh, wow.
10: Oh, wow. Okay.
5: I was just trying to think of something in the middle.
1: In 1930, Continental baking manager James Dewar turned idle strawberry shortcake equipment into snack time history. With the Great Depression squeezing budgets, that is, the 33-year-old created a two-for-a-nickel treat by filling a small sponge cake with banana cream. Because bananas were available year-round, the once unused machinery suddenly had a full-time job, and the snack became a hit. Eventually, wartime banana shortages made the original filling no longer feasible. Thus, the vanilla version was born. Number three, name the bride.
11: Did someone call for the long arm of the law?
3: David.
1: David.
3: Monica.
1: No.
11: I should warn you. I have a concealed weapon.
4: Mitchum.
1: Mitchum.
4: Rachel?
1: No.
5: Hot Wings.
1: Hot Wings.
5: Phoebe?
1: Yes.
5: I didn't even know what that was from, but I'm like, well, I'm going to follow this sequence.
1: Context clues. Danny DeVito, as you heard there, appeared on the Friends episode, the one where the stripper cries. After landing the part as Officer Goodbody, because Jennifer Aniston was his neighbor and personally asked him to do it. DeVito made up his own dance moves on the spot, and his performance earned him a Primetime Emmy nomination in 2004 for Outstanding Guest Actor in a Comedy Series. Number four, so far, David won. Hot Wings won. Hot Wings 2, actually. Number four, name the ride.
4: Name the ride.
5: Steve.

0: David or Mitchum?
1: I know it's Pumpkins in 1979. I don't know the ride.
0: Okay. Who was in first?
2: Steve. Steve. Roller Coaster.
0: Steve is correct. Roller Coaster from the famous video where they took the sound of that song and showed a car, the front car of a roller coaster cresting the hill and going down, making it seem as though Billy Corgan was having a joy of his life. Who said I said car?
3: Me.
4: Yeah, but the roller, it's roller coaster, though.
0: Yeah, and you didn't buzz in. Have you seen a game show? Are you like in the audience of Price is Right yelling, I said a dollar, and Bob Barker's like...
3: Roller coaster car in one, Bob.
0: Bob Barker's like, Price is wrong, bitch, and then punch you in the nose.
3: Darn.
0: Well, I like your enthusiasm. Smashing Pumpkins and their first gig was on July 9th, 1988 at a Polish bar called Chicago 21. The lineup consisted of Billy Corgan on bass, James Iha on guitar, and a drum machine. Corgan only moved to guitar after bassist D'Arcy Wretzky joined the band. They obviously found success and even made it to play themselves in an episode of The Simpsons called Homer Palooza. Later, they even had the voice of SpongeBob Tom Kenny and his co-star wife Jim Talley in the music video for Tonight Tonight. Back in a moment. It is the Free Beer and Hot Wings Show.
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0: No, it's not Trey Roosevelt nor Brock Clinton.
1: Garfield.
0: Who said that?
2: The cat.
3: Odie.
0: Oh. David?
1: Yes, sir. Ben Franklin.
0: Yeah, that is correct. David gets the point.
4: Good scene.
3: It's a great scene.
5: Is a history buff? Who's a fan of Buff Naked? Without further ado, the one, the only, the sexy Mr.
0: That's right. He thought he was getting a stripper, but he got a Ben Franklin cosplayer.
5: Fine gentlewomen of Dunder Mifflin. Mr.
0: The founding father's bachelorette party has been a viral social media trend in recent years, where the bride and her friends dress in colonial military uniforms, powdered wigs, and tri-corner hats. The theme plays on clever puns like Last Declaration of Independence and Last Night of Independence. Groups celebrating with this theme are often seen performing karaoke hits like Party in the USA in full historical gear.
4: That's what Maitland's doing this weekend.
0: Yes.
6: My roommates did.
0: Yeah. Like really?
6: Ago. Yeah, 2 weeks ago. Mm-hmm.
0: My feed is so different than some of yours.
3: Yeah.
0: That's what TikTok is so fun. All right. David has two. Hobbings has two. Steve has one. Mitchum is having the time of his life.
1: Yeah.
0: Number six. Name the common theme. And the girls say, save a
1: horse, ride a cowboy. Mitchum.
0: Mitchum.
1: Drinking.
0: Nope.
1: David?
0: David!
1: Riding a horse?
0: We'll take it. Horses and ponies.
3: Yeah.
1: All right, we'll take it.
0: Save a Horse, Ride a Cowboy by Big and Rich. 5,000 Candles in the Wind by Mouse Rat from the show Parks and Rec over Little Sebastian. I just saw that episode. And Pony by Ginuwine. Ginuwine's 1996 Pony became a bachelorette party staple. Maitland's gone today for a bachelorette party, in case you weren't sure.
3: Yeah.
0: Largely because of its slow burn, heavy bass groove. Campy, hypersexual lyrics, but also a massive pop culture resurgence led by the 2012 stripper comedy Magic Mike may have something to do with it. In the film, actor Channing Tatum dances and strips to Pony in a breakout sequence, forever linking the track to theatrical, fun, male review stripping.
3: That's how I think of it.
0: All right. I'll give you two bonus ones in the next segment. Mitchum and David, you both did great. Some had more points than others. Well, I know. I'm being nice.
3: I'm really enjoying you two.
1: I picked the wrong day to call, apparently.
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1: One more thing later. What did we learn? 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It'll be available. Now this. This. Hi, Chris.
2: Hey, how's it going, guys?
1: Good, bud. How are you?
2: Not too bad.
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1: Oh, so you're not like an aftermarket magazine where I buy different headlights for my Jeep. It's not like...
2: No.
1: It's not like upgrades. Like, I want my wheelchair to have an air horn. That would be cool. Could be pretty cool.
2: No, but I know there's people that have them.
1: Okay. That's pretty good. Chris, you have a chance to win $1,000.

0: got to answer 10 questions in 60 seconds, the $1,000 Minute of Mayhem. If you do that and get all 10 right before the buzzer sounds, then you win $1,000. It's pretty straightforward. You can pass on questions, and we will come back to them if there is time. Do you have any questions before we begin?
1: I don't.
0: All right, Chris. The $1,000 Minute of Mayhem, your turn, begins in 3, 2, 1. Who was the second president of the United States?
1: Madison.
0: Who wrote Romeo and Juliet?
1: Excuse me, Adam. Romeo and Juliet. Shakespeare.
0: Which treaty ended World War I?
1: I pass.
0: What is the name of Saturn's largest moon?
1: Toto.
0: In The Hobbit, which type of creature is Smaug?
1: Never seen it. Pass.
0: Which force keeps planets in orbit around the sun?
1: Gravity.
0: What fruit is traditionally used to make guacamole?
1: Avocado.
0: Which cheese is often used on Greek salad?
1: Feta.
0: Which English king had 6 wives?
1: Henry VIII.
0: Which composer wrote The Four Seasons?
1: Boy, that was quick.
0: Yeah, about a minute.
1: That's a quick minute.
0: It feels like it, doesn't it? All right, let's score this game. Who is the second president of the United States?
2: Chris initially confidently said Madison and then went, no, Adams. Adams, John Adams.
0: We'll give you that. I mean, it could have been John Quincy Adams, but it's John Adams. Mm-hmm. You got it. Yeah. Who wrote Romeo and Juliet?
2: Chris said William Shakespeare.
0: Correct. Which treaty ended World War I?
2: Chris passed.
0: Steve.
3: Versailles.
0: Correct. What is the name of Saturn's largest moon?
2: Chris said Toto.
0: Nope. Kelly or Steve?
3: Titan.
0: Yes. In Titan. The Hobbit, what type of creature is Smaug?
2: Chris said, oh no, I've never seen it pass.
0: Yeah, I'd have been in trouble. Anybody?
3: No idea.
0: Hot Wings?
2: The dragon.
0: What force keeps planets in orbit around the sun?
2: Chris said gravity.
0: Correct. What fruit is traditionally used to make guacamole?
2: Chris said avocado.
0: Correct. Which cheese is traditionally used on Greek salad?
2: Chris said feta.
0: Yes. Which English king had 6 wives?
2: Chris said Henry VIII.
0: Correct. Which composer wrote The Four Seasons?
2: Chris went, ugh, and then ran out of time.
0: That's what I'd have done, Chris. Frankie Valli? No.
2: No.
0: Steve, do you know this? Do you know composers?
3: I don't.
0: Vivaldi.
1: Bach.
3: Mm.
1: Oh.
2: Not Bach.
0: I thought he said the F word.
2: No, he said Bach.
0: What's funny? Chris, I dumped you because I thought you said the F word. And as I was reaching for the button, I'm like, I can't believe this chill cat just said the F word.
2: Yeah.
0: It didn't seem like your character. And now I know it wasn't.
2: Yeah, it was B-A-C-H is what he said there. Bach.
0: That's pronounced batch. All right. Chris, thank you, bud. Appreciate it.
1: Thank you. Have a good day.
0: All right, you too. On the way next. One more thing, and what do we learn? It is the Free Beer and Hot Wings Show.
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2: 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I can't do this.
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0: Can't stop the spirits when I need you. This life is more than just a read-through.
1: Mad Rock.
2: It's recorded, and I still get tense.
3: Yeah.
2: Every time. I'm like, what? Make it stop. Make it stop now. What do we learn in just a moment? First, one more thing. Remember the old phrase, bring home the bacon? It means you're bringing home the money for your family, right?
4: Yeah, of course.
2: One person took that way too serious. 39-year-old Shanae Watkins, arrested last month. She was stealing from grocery stores. They had already been called. The police had already been called about her on one, and they didn't catch her red-handed. And then when they got a call at another grocery store not far away, they raced there. And there they caught her hiding in the store, trying to, with 14 packages of Oscar Mayer thick-cut bacon.
5: Ooh, that's the good stuff.
2: And 6 handles of Tito's vodka in her bag.
6: Oh, nice.
2: A bacon vodka party you won't soon forget. She had no intention of paying for those. She went through the self-checkout line and paid for a few unrelated items that came to about $8. Her card was declined. Well, that's a bummer. The staff approached her and saw the bacon and the vodka, and then she tried to run. But as you may know, it is hard to run with 8 handles of vodka, or 6, and all that bacon. She also had stolen 5 reusable bags from the previous grocery store, so at least she's earth conscious.
5: Oh, that's nice for her.
2: What do we learn today? Tommy, what did you learn?
7: Yeah, it's telling that fruit flies are animals.
2: Lots of people did. Wow. Steve, what did you learn?
5: I learned all of Tommy's friends are useless.
6: Yeah.
2: Get a job, losers. Kelly, what did you learn?
3: I learned before the 1980s, soup came in a sack.
2: Wings, what did you learn?
6: I learned that cracked cookies are a miracle.
2: It was today. You'll never forget where you were when you found a cookie broken nearly in half perfectly.
6: I did.
2: That's all for today and this week. It is the Free Beer and Hot Wings Show.
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1: 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Mad Rock.

My hero. It's Mad Rock. Good morrow. How is everyone's weekend? I am sick of sounding stuffy. I'm feeling better. Still coughing up a little bit of, you know, junk. But I think I'm going to bite the bullet and just make a doctor's appointment because this is ridiculous. I want to sound like me again. I don't want to sound like some girl with allergies. I know I hate sounding like this. This is how I feel like I'm sounding right now. Do you like that? Because I don't. His autograph. Good morning. I have my coffee. Yay.

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3: 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Yeah. 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
0: Whatever. Rock.

Rock, good morning, everyone. It's Mighty Iris. Sort of mighty. Sort of on the mighty side, sort of not. Physically, I feel like I'm feeling better, but, you know, the allergies are still there. And I think I'm just going to go get a steroid shot this week. Hopefully, if they can see me, because with doctor's appointments, I don't know. You never know. Here's my music boyfriend, Sebastian Bach.

0: How funny. I fell asleep watching The Lost Boys last night. But I fell asleep before this part came on. So it's good, like, audio therapy to put on a movie you know. That way you know exactly when you fell asleep. It's MadRockNation.com. 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

Hello, good morning. It's Mad Rock. How's everyone's weekend? Did you do anything fun? I saw this movie called Her Private Hell because the trailer looks pretty dope. I'm not going to lie. And it was visually stimulating to watch, but the movie itself, I couldn't tell you what it was about. I hate that so much because I want to like it. I really did. Her Private Hell. Look up the trailer. It was nothing like the trailer at all. Here's Incubus.

www.thebeatmaker.com. I hope you're streaming us like all day, every day, because we want to be close to you. Just like that Maxi Priest song. It's Mighty Iris. Hi, sorry. Here's the Chili Peppers. I can't help but like joke around all the time. What's wrong with me?

0: Mad Rock Nation, stream us, tell your friends about us. You get to hear rock all day long. It's Mighty Iris, and I get to entertain you. Evil laugh. You're welcome.
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6: 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Mad Rock.

It's Mad Rock. It's Mighty Iris. Say I'm sounding like a da-da-da-da-da. I don't like sounding sick. I hate it so much. Yes, cue the violins. Being sick makes me so sad. See, there's still something behind that. I'm just going to chug a bunch of water and make myself an appointment. Oh, yesterday was Mick Jagger's birthday. Did you know that? Mick Jagger of the Rolling Stones. How old is he now? He's in his 80s. I know that. I'm going to check on that. Here's Queen.

That song turns me on so much. Probably because of Queen of the Damned soundtrack. Damn you, Aaliyah. It's Mad Rock. It's Mighty Iris. Hi. We have an albumversary on our hands, baby. Metallica on this very day. July 27th, 1984, released Ride the Lightning. I have that on CD. Fade to Black, For Whom the Bell Tolls. Metallica makes me drive fast. I put the pedal to the floor. It's a scientific study. We all do it. When we hear Metallica, we just drive faster. The cops pull us over. It's bad.

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Mad Rock. It's Mighty Iris. How's your Monday going so far? I've been coughing a little too much. See, I knew I should have stayed in this weekend. Yes, I went out for a little bit because I had cabin fever, but I could have stayed in. It wasn't that bad to where I had to get out. Mighty Iris High. So I won't do that again this weekend, I don't think. Oh, I'm going to a concert this Friday. Darn it, it never ends. Here's 38 Special.

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It's Mighty Iris High. I know that's so rude to say to people, but you don't say it to them. 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I'm like, I would. 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I've never said that, but I've heard other people say it. Yeah, here's Ozzy.

0: feel like I wasted money yesterday. It's Mad Rockets Mighty Iris. I did not like that movie. It was cool to watch, to look at, but again, it just I couldn't tell you the who, why, when, where, and how. It's called Her Private Hell. Look up the trailer for it. I wanted to like it. I really did. And I like the actresses that were in there. It's just the movie. I can't even tell you what it's about. I left the theater scratching my head.
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I can't do it. It's Mad Rock. Hi, it's Mighty Iris. I feel like I should tell you something about Her Private Hell. Again, that movie I saw yesterday and didn't care for it. If you like sci-fi movies, I think you'll just like it no matter what. That's what I've learned. Sci-fi movies can do no wrong, even if they don't make any sense whatsoever. You're sublime.

It's Mad Rock. I can't believe July is almost over, man. Everlast, this guy right here, has an album coming out next month, at the end of next month. Embers and Ashes. Embers to Ashes. That's the name.

0: When does that tour kick off? It's Mad Rock, it's Mighty Iris. Twisted Sisters is going on tour for their like 50th anniversary, and Sebastian Bach is going to headline the band because Dee Snider has health issues. So, yeah, I would like to see that actually, because I've never seen... No, I have seen Sebastian Bach, but he was by himself. I didn't see him with Skid Row. If only I could time travel.
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It's Mad Rock, and after further investigation, I've determined that Mick Jagger of the Rolling Stones is now 83. He turned 83 yesterday, and he's still rocking and rolling, and his new album is badass. It's called Foreign Tongues. Check out the new Rolling Stones album. It's so, so good. It doesn't sound like this, though. Just warning.

I was at this concert once, a Stone Sour concert, but I didn't see the band. I only heard it because at the very beginning, when I'm walking into the venue, it's Mad Rock, it's Mighty Iris High. I saw a friend of mine from high school and we just stood under the Bacardi tents and drank during the whole concert. And I didn't see the bands at all. It was pretty crazy. Here's Nirvana.

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Shout out to Jacoby Shaddix of Papa Roach. It's Mad Rock. It's Mighty Iris. He's turning 50 tomorrow. The big 5-0. That's a milestone birthday. So happy early birthday, Jacoby. I know you listen to us. It's Mad Rock. Here's Temple of the Dog.

A band I wish I had seen in their prime. It's Mad Rocket's Mighty Iris. Never saw Stone Temple Pilots, and I love Scott Weiland, and I just wanted you to know that. Here's Simple Minds.

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4: Whatever.

I love REM. If REM was a fragrance, I'd wear it. It's Mad Rock. It's Mighty Iris. I don't know what that means exactly or what it would smell like, but I know I'd wear it in support of Michael Stipe. He's the bee's knees. And so's this guy right here. Here's some Billy Idol for you. Happy Monday.

0: It's Mad Rock. It's Mighty Iris. I think I'm just going to go home and rest after this because, yeah, I need to also call the doctor this week. Don't let me forget. There's a lot of stuff I have to do this week. Oh, man. Adulting is hard.
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5: Back to Loud.

I also need to get my car sticker. It expires this month, and I forgot my that driver's thing that comes in the mail that you have to take, the registration stuff. It's Mad Rock. It's Mighty Iris. See, I'm forgetful on Mondays. That's why it's hard to adult on a Monday. Save it for Tuesday. That's a good saying. They should put that on a towel or something. It's Days of the New. Have a great rest of your day. We'll talk tomorrow.

This next song has what sounds like an easy drum beat to it, but it's actually recorded using two different drummers. Or, well, I mean, it's the same guy, but he's like, there's multiple drum tracks. Why? I don't know, but it makes it really hard if you're trying to play it in like a cover band or something.

0: Somebody filmed the entire movie, The Odyssey, which is like, it's like 3.5 hours, isn't it? And they posted it on X. And people have been watching this bootleg version of The Odyssey on X, which just sounds miserable, man. I mean, dude, if you're going to watch a movie like that, I get it. You want to see it. You don't want to spend the, what, $15 for a movie ticket? But come on. You don't watch a thing like that on your phone when you can see it in IMAX? Seems like a waste.
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That song was the real start of the grunge movement in America, because you got to understand, Nirvana's Nevermind came out in 1991, and yes, that's what like exploded it, but Man in the Box came out in 1990, and that was the first grunge music video to get major airplay on MTV. And it's funny to think about now, because MTV is like not even a music station anymore, but back then they were the real cultural gatekeepers when it came to stuff like that.

0: 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Mad Rock.
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We used to play that every single night, and Fake It was the theme song for it.

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0: Whatever.

Amy Lee wanted that song to just be a straight up ballad, like just piano and her voice, to, you know, just regular ballad, like an Adele song or something. 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

Have you ever heard the story behind Heart-Shaped Box? 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

0: one of so many great Led Zeppelin songs that just came out of a jam session. The band, like, didn't sit down to write rock and roll. During a break in recording, John Bonham started playing the intro to Little Richard's Keep a Knockin'. And, you know, it's the same beat, essentially. So the rest of the band jumped in, and then within minutes, rock and roll was born.
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Linkin Park has had a lot of hits, but Numb might be their signature song. I mean, it was number one on Billboard, mainstream, modern rock. And then even the remix that they did with Jay-Z, that won him a Grammy.

I feel bad for Alien Ant Farm, man, because they got famous off a cover song. And I feel like whenever a band does that, it kind of overshadows the rest of their work. Their 2001 album, what was it? Anthology. Great album. Their original stuff was good, too.

0: I read an interview where David Lee Roth says that Panama was written about a stripper. And the first time that I read that, I thought, oh, you know, Dave's having fun with whoever's interviewing him. He's messing around. And then I went back and I really looked at the lyrics to Panama, and he's right. It's definitely about a stripper.
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5: 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Go!

I don't know why more bands don't do guitar harmonies. 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Boys Are Back in Town has got to be one of the all-time great ones, but like the Allman Brothers made an entire career out of doing it. Why aren't more people doing it?

Schism or really any Tool song is a great example of just complexity and like real showmanship when it comes to like musicianship. You know what I'm saying? It's hard. That's a hard song to play. 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It's way easier though.

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0: 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Mad Rock.

Somebody filmed the entire movie, The Odyssey, which is like, it's like 3.5 hours, isn't it? And they posted it on X, and people have been watching this bootleg version of The Odyssey on X, which just sounds miserable, man. I mean, dude, if you're going to watch a movie like that, I get it. You want to see it. You don't want to spend the, what, $15 for a movie ticket? But come on. You don't watch a thing like that on your phone when you could see it in IMAX? Seems like a waste.

The little kid saying the nursery rhyme in the bridge of that song was the producer, Bob Rock's son. And isn't it funny how having a little kid read something in the right context can just make it like a million times creepier?

0: quick pause, then louder.
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0: Whatever.

I was having a big debate with my friends yesterday about Bob Dylan, because my buddy Drew is a huge Dylan fan, and I told him that I've seen Bob Dylan live in concert, and he annoys me. He doesn't play any of his songs like properly. He usually just plays deep cuts. He only plays one or two hits, and even those he like messes with and makes it hard for the audience to sing along. What the decision we came to was this: I don't like Bob Dylan songs unless it's someone other than Bob Dylan singing them.

0: Comic-Con this last weekend, and a bunch of new developments are happening in the Marvel Cinematic Universe. They're going to make a, they're making a new Black Panther, they're making a new Ghost Rider movie, and I just feel like the moment is over for Marvel. I feel like it's been over for like a couple of years now. They're all so convoluted. You have to be so caught up on the backstories. I think they got to just give up on this, all right? Let's make different movies now.
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6: 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Whatever.

A lot of people don't realize that Puddle of Mud wasn't really a band. They were a band, but when they signed Puddle of Mud, when Fred Durst of Limp Bizkit signed Puddle of Mud, they fired the rest of the guys in the band. They only kept Wes Scantlin, and they sent him into the studio with a bunch of studio musicians. This really is one of those dark rock and roll stories where that stuff happens.